0: At this point, I can no longer even speak of a wall of mistrust.
1: The King will end his tour of Bermuda today in what's been hailed as a huge success for the royal family. Charles will open a new Coast Guard station on the island territory and will also meet representatives from the UK Space Agency. Royal commentator Jenny Bond says it's been a great 3 days.
2: He's been given a really enthusiastic reception, all sorts of crowds out there on the streets. He was shaking hands with people one after another, and his security people were trying to get him to weigh. In the end, his protection officer, I think, stood in front of him. But I think Charles would have carried on actually meeting people because he thoroughly enjoys that.
1: The new British military Skyhammer interceptor missiles have been successfully tested in desert conditions in Jordan against Iranian attack drones. It came as Defence Minister Luke Pollard visited the Middle East to discuss regional security, the Strait of Hormuz, and further defence cooperation. Zayn Malik's cancelled his upcoming concerts in Birmingham and Dublin as he continues to recover from illness. The former One Direction star has also scrapped all of his US performances on his worldwide tour. Leeds manager Daniel Farkas says their 3-1 win against Burnley is massive for his side's hopes of avoiding Premier League relegation. They're up to 14th and 9 points clear of third from bottom Tottenham with 3 games left to play. Farkas delighted with how they've performed during the end of the season running.
3: Just proud of my players today, and I have to give them so much compliments, so many compliments, because to deliver in such a pressure period and your last 4 Premier League games, 10 points, 6 unbeaten, and this feels amazing.
1: West Ham look to boost their survival hopes when they go to Brentford this afternoon. Leaders Arsenal can open up a 6-point gap over title challengers Manchester City by beating Fulham this evening. The big annual Men and Women's Inter-Services Rugby Championships get underway in Twickenham in London today. In the Women's Army-Navy game, Navy captain Ellie Brightwell says it's an important occasion.
4: Because of women's sports and how it's growing, and the fact that we get to play as Navy forces and Army forces, it's like a unique experience.
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1: From George Benson on BFBS Radio 2. Hello, this is Jason Herbert. Wherever you are, whatever you're up to in the forces world, I hope you're going okay. You know, we've got some really good sport with odd-shaped balls coming up very soon on BFBS Radio and on BFBS TV as well. I'll tell you more after this from Madness. And a song from Alex Warren very soon too.

0: Alex Warren's Fever Dream. Before that, Madness, My Girl on BFBS Radio 2. This is Jason Herbert. We've got inter-service rugby. It's Army versus Navy on BFBS Extra 2. And if you're watching on My Player, then it's BFBS Sports 6, 1:30 UK time. We've got the British Army Women versus the Royal Navy Women on the same channels at 4:20 UK time as well. I'm Jason. Let's do this. So, you know, there are many brilliant organisations that support military veterans and serving personnel who've experienced severe psychological trauma. One of those is Warrior Equine. They offer equine-assisted mental resilience and positive well-being courses. And while at the Royal Windsor Horse Show, Toby Pickard caught up with the founder and CEO, Ellie Millwright, to find out how the organisation began.
1: I'm a horse person. I've loved horses for many, many years, and they've been part of my own kind of ups and downs. So when my husband was serving, when he had to go off and tour to sandy places, they were very much part of what got me through those separate tours. I was also an RDA instructor, so working with people with physical difficulties and learning difficulties. So I really understand the power of horses to heal. I'm particularly interested in horse behaviourism or horse psychology. That's another passion of mine. But it really came together with my husband was very lucky when he came back from his tours. He was absolutely fine. But we noticed that some of our friends and colleagues just a little bit different when they came back. And at the time, nobody really talked about it. Nobody knew how to talk about it. It was sort of the elephant in the room. So I was really interested in trying to work out how we could bring those three things together. And thus the idea for Warrior Equine was born.
2: And I mean, you put on a demonstration for us this morning. It was really moving to see a personnel in the pen with a horse that gradually got closer and closer. And then they really bonded. And can you tell us a bit about those emotions that veterans and serving personnel might feel when they're experiencing your courses?
1: Absolutely. So a lot of our veterans and serving personnel have been through trauma. We carry an awful lot of stress and anxiety, maybe even a little bit of anger. Or on the opposite side, maybe a little bit withdrawn, a little bit shut down. And what's brilliant about the horses is they simply reflect back to us what they are feeling we're giving out. They're brilliant mirrors, and they can see through any of the masks that we put on and pretending that we're all fine and everything's good. They see straight through that. You can't fool a horse. And so once we've established that and the horse is showing them what they feel from us, we can then play with all those emotional self-regulation techniques that we've been taught on various courses and counselling and mindfulness, brilliant techniques, but we get to practice them for real with live feedback from a live sentient animal who has no judgment at all. And we get to play with dialing things up a little bit, dialing things down a little bit, and we get that instant feedback from the horse, and it's genuine. These horses are not trick trained. There's no sugar lumps in our back pockets. These are ridden horses. This is not their everyday job. But we are using their own body language that they understand. So it's a genuine, authentic connection that you get to see. And the beauty of it is that the veterans and the serving personnel that do these courses, they learn how to find that calm, centered, focused feel, that place of calm that the horse then feels attracted to as well, feels comfortable around. And if we can remember that when we are having triggers, when we are having a difficult moment or a difficult day, go, oh, I remember that feeling, I know what's coming, and I know exactly what to do about it, that muscle memory, that all I have to do, big breath out, soften my shoulders, what did I do with the horse? And we can get ourselves back into that calm, focused, comfortable place again.
2: And so we're here at your base just outside Windsor. How does it feel, and what's the importance of being the official charity of the Royal Windsor Horse Show for this year?
1: So we're a really small organisation, so to be the official show charity for the Royal Windsor Horse Show is such a big deal for us. It's a really huge opportunity for us to share how horses can help with trauma, with personal challenges, the joy they can bring, but also the trust and the resilience and the rebuilding we can bring through using horses.
0: Thank you, Ellie. What a great story. We love it. I'm Jason. It's BFBS Radio 2.

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Luke Cantrell and Sean Paul. Before that, Lewis Capaldi, Something in the Heavens on BFBS Radio 2. I'm Jason Herbert in our Blandford outpost. Can I call it an outpost? On a windy day. It feels like it sometimes. Anyway, if you're coming back to Blandford, if you remember the Royal Corps of Signals, coming back to Blandford for any reason soon, come in to say hello. We're in the glasshouse. And come between you and me, don't tell management, come and pick up a new BFBS pen as well with black ink. You'll be very welcome, black ink, I know. Talking of signals and all things signalers, we've got to say congratulations this week to Staff Sergeant Harley Smith, who's from the LAD 26. He ran the London Marathon. Now you think, oh, London Marathon, keeping up. Actually, Harley, Staff Sergeant Smith, got himself a Guinness World Record. He broke it for running the marathon at a time of 2 hours, 47 minutes and 42 seconds, which in itself isn't bad. But then when you realise he got the world record for running in Crocs, the entirety of the 26 point whatever it is miles, that's what he got it for. He did a marathon in Crocs, and there's no element of shame in him whatsoever.

0: 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Andy Sachs returns to Runway to help Miranda Priestly navigate a new media landscape as she nears retirement.
1: So I used to have your job. 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
0: Miranda Priestly struggles against her former assistant, Emily Charlton, who's now a rival executive, and compete for advertising revenue amid declining print media.
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0: We like that. That's Rag & Bone Man and Pink. They got together for Anywhere Away From Here. Before that, I played you a new song from The Strokes called Going Shopping on BFBS Radio 2. I can see what you're doing in Brunei. I see that you're celebrating a new month with the chance to cook some new food. Brilliant. It's the exciting cooking class back with the AWS, then at the Chit Chat Community Centre on Friday morning, this coming Friday morning, 9:15 till 11:15. Absolutely free. If you are the other off of somebody in uniform in the British Forces, you can learn to make all sorts, including panna puri and aloo dum. Aloo dum is a particular favourite of mine. Can I join you? Or more importantly, Can I have what you make?
1: Well, it's time to start the show. Lost my heart and lost my soul.

So a little bit later then, midday UK time, what's that where you are? We've got Dermot O'Leary back with his Taste of Ireland. He's whizzing around the island of Ireland, beginning at Blackhead Lighthouse in County Antrim, looking at the amazing views off the Causeway coastal route and eating on his way around, which sounds like a great job to me.

The US is pulling 5,000 troops out of Germany after a spat with its chancellor over the Iran war. On Monday, Friedrich Merz claimed Tehran

0: was humiliating America during peace talks. Speaking anonymously, a senior Pentagon official said Donald Trump was responding to what they called inappropriate and unhelpful comments. The president's accused NATO allies, including the UK, of not helping his war efforts. US Army Colonel Brendan Kearney is a former US Marine Chief of Staff of US forces in Europe.
1: It's not an easy thing to move 5,000 troops, their equipment, and any other support equipment that they might have back to the United States. So there's plenty of time, A, for a makeup, which may take place, in rethinking that would be associated with that type of maybe rapprochement.
0: The US president says Iran is asking for things he can't agree to in order to put an end to the war. Donald Trump says he's unhappy with proposals put forward by Tehran and claims the regime is in disarray.
2: They're not able to get along with each other as leaders. They don't know who the leader is. Their military has been defeated. We've had a If we left right now, it would take them 20 years to build back that country. But we're not satisfied at this moment.
0: A three-week ceasefire has largely stopped the fighting in Iran, but the two countries are locked in a standoff over the Strait of Hormuz. A man will appear in court later, charged over a car bomb attack next to a police station on the outskirts of Belfast. No one was hurt after a delivery driver was forced to head for the site in Dunmurry, where the device exploded last Saturday night. A 66-year-old has been accused of several offences, including attempted murder. Arsenal manager Mikel Arteta admits the next few games will be a test of nerve for his squad. They can move 6 points clear at the top of the Premier League when they host Fulham this afternoon before their Champions League semi-final second leg against Atletico Madrid. Arteta says they're determined to make it a special season.
3: It's a lot of factors. That's something that emotionally, for sure, we have to manage in the right way. But I would put the emphasis more on again, showing that desire, that determination, that hunger that we've shown all season. We have only 4 games to play now and everything is at stake, so it doesn't get better than that.
0: One of the biggest events in the military sports calendar starts today with the Inter-Services Army-Navy rugby matches at Twickenham. Navy Captain Gerard Haler.
4: I used to come to this fixture with my dad before I joined the Marines. He was in the Army. And then a few years later, I'm actually playing in a Navy jersey. Also, Pete and I, we played at Havant Rugby Club together. Now we're playing against each other. So for us, we've got family ties.
0: 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That's the latest.
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All the way to the end, Jerry Rafferty at his finest, Baker Street on BFBS Radio 2. This is Jason Herbert. Now, if you like your balls to be spherical, then good news. 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

0: The brilliant Holly Humberstone. The album's doing really well, as well as the single is in the UK charts. Cruel World from It on BFBS Radio 2 Saturday Show. I'm Jason Herbert. 2 o'clock is the kickoff time for Army versus RAF in the Cyprus Inter-Services Football. Who's gonna win that this year? The Akrotiri Football Stadium is hosting that. Right now, though, let's talk about this. So, a powerful new short film starring adolescents' Amelie Peace has launched a national campaign highlighting the hidden impact of young onset dementia on families. BFBS Radio's George Ryland had a chat with Amelie and asked her about her character in the film.
1: Lana is an 18-year-old girl and she's an only child, and she's basically helping her mum as a primary carer for her dad, who has young onset dementia. Basically, his memory of her and kind of things in general and his career are fading really quickly, and she's trying to communicate with him through a piece of music that she's trying to learn to perform for him. She's quite a complex character, very sensitive, so it's something that you had to approach with a lot of care, really.
2: Yeah, because what a lot to go through at that age. Yeah. It's a difficult enough age anyway, 18. How did you prepare for it?
1: I already kind of had an idea going into it, because me and my mum used to volunteer at this care home that was near my house. A lot of residents there had dementia and they're all on different severities, but sometimes it could be like a really heavy environment and you could see the effect that it was having on the friends and families that would come to visit. So that's something that I tried to keep in mind the whole time I was there and the whole time we were filming. And then also when I'm trying to approach something like that and really like get into a certain headspace for a character, especially if it's quite a negative headspace, I do listen to a lot of music that I think would relate to the character. So I did it with Lisa on Adolescence and done it with Lana here, and it just helps me get into the character's mind and it helps me bring out the reactions that are the character's reactions.
2: Obviously, as you've described, it's that role reversal within the family. And it's really important that stuff like this is made so that we talk more openly about it, isn't it?
1: Yeah, I mean, I hope so. That's obviously the whole reason that we've done it. And it's a real passion project. I know that everyone that got involved was really careful and really passionate about what it was that we were doing and giving a voice and visuals to something that's not talked about and is not funded as much as it should be.
2: With our Forces audience, that character, Lana, could be someone that's away from their support network, as well as going through all of this, as well as being 18, as well as. If someone watches Little Rock and thinks, uh-oh, I recognise that, that's ringing a bell, what are they encouraged to do?
1: What I want people to know, because obviously it must be such an isolating and unique position. You feel like you have nobody, especially if you're the one growing up too fast, like looking after a parent when they should be looking after you. It's such a difficult situation to be in. And I want people to know that you always, always, always have people to turn to, especially this charity, Young People with Dementia. That's what they target, services for the younger people that are affected by it. You don't have to keep it to yourself.
2: And it's not something that you should, is it? Because the effects are so huge. And also you might end up doing some stuff that you think, oh, I don't want anyone to know that my parent needs this, that I'm having to provide that service. So that's a really good thing to go and talk to the people who know. And do they have a website? Do you know how best to get in touch with them?
1: Younger People with Dementia. And then the specific campaign is called Dementia Doesn't Care. They've got social medias. They've got a lot of ways to reach out.
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0: Before you go, there's something I want you to have.
1: Oh, it's beautiful. But wait a minute, isn't this?
0: Yeah, yes it is.
1: But I thought the old lady dropped it into the ocean in the air.
0: Well, baby, I went down and got it for you.
1: Aw, you shouldn't have.

Sin. Old school Britney Spears before that, Harry Styles and Late Night Talking on BFBS Radio 2 Saturday Show. The team at the Camera Club in the Falklands asked me to remind you that it's happening again this Tuesday, as it does every Tuesday at 7 o'clock behind the thrift shop, which makes it sound a little bit shady. But if you want to join the MPC Camera Club, they're a good bunch. Honest Governor. Jacob Dyer's popping up with Web Mash on the way next. No, we'll discover it together, all right? We'll do that after this. Iggy Pop, who had a birthday this week. Big one as well.

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2: Hello, how's it going? It's Jacob Dyer back with you for another edition of Webmash, where we have a look at some of the weird, wacky and wonderful stories that have been trending online this week. First up, a man with, wait for it, 12 wives, 102 kids and 578 grandkids has officially announced that he is calling it quits now he's in his late 60s. I, for one, would not want to be responsible for buying birthday presents for 578 grandkids. That would be a nightmare. Also, you probably know that recently it was the London Marathon and a man has gone viral for running it with a fridge on his back. It was all for an amazing cause to raise funds for a dementia charity. But running a marathon with a fridge on your back, now that is something else. Finally, a walrus who is nicknamed Magnus has been going viral in Scotland as he's become a bit of a local celebrity for scratching lampposts and falling into the water whilst he was asleep. I kind of wish I was a walrus sometimes. And that is your lot on Webmash for this week. To stay up to date with all of our Forces news and content, be sure to check out our socials. I'll see you next time.

It's a beautiful thing, isn't it? It's Frankie Valli in Greece, and it plays on VFBS Radio 2. I'm Jason Herbert. Now, this won't come as any shock to you, especially if you have a mechanic in your family. But there we are. Something we've learned in the UK that we didn't know this time last week. A mechanic has warned that frequently using the auto start-stop function on your eco-friendly car is going to reduce engine life and certainly will reduce the life of your starter motor. So he's saying, switch it off. Switch it off. Oh, great. Here's Sky Newman. It's Walk on BFBS Radio 2.

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The lady who saved Stevie Wonder's skin by going on stage with her guitar at a big, big concert in London is rounding off BFBS Radio 2 Saturday show. Yeah, Tracy Chapman is on the way after Jamiroquai's Space Cowboy. Enjoy the inter-services rugby then. It's Army versus Navy with the blokes at 1:30 and the women at 4:20 UK time.

0: Donald Trump claims he has the option to blast the hell out of Iran unless it agrees to a peace deal. The US president says he's not satisfied with Tehran's latest proposals to end hostilities, which have been handed to Pakistani mediators. A ceasefire is still in place, though oil tankers remain stuck in the Strait of Hormuz. Eshmael Begayi is a spokesperson for Iran's foreign ministry.
1: Our negotiations with the United States are not conventional or ordinary negotiations. They are negotiations with a very bloody background. At this point, I can no longer even speak of a wall of mistrust.
0: The US is pulling

0: 5,000 troops out of Germany after a spat with its chancellor over the Iran war. On Monday, Friedrich Merz claimed Tehran was humiliating America during peace talks. Speaking anonymously, a senior Pentagon official said Donald Trump was responding to what they called inappropriate and unhelpful comments. The president's accused NATO allies, including the US, UK, of not helping his war efforts. Two teenagers are in hospital with knife wounds following a large brawl in Southend. 30 young people were reportedly involved in a fight on the high street, which police were called to just before 8 o'clock last night. The King will end his tour of Bermuda today in what's been hailed as a huge success for the royal family. Charles will open a new Coast Guard station on the island territory and will also meet representatives from the UK Space Agency. Royal commentator Jenny Bond says it's been a great 3 days.
1: He's been given a really enthusiastic reception, all sorts of crowds out there on the streets. He was shaking hands with people one after another, and his security people were trying to get him to weigh. In the end, his protection officer, I think, stood in front of him. But I think Charles would have carried on actually meeting people because he thoroughly enjoys that.
0: The annual Men's and Women's Inter-Services Rugby Union Championships get underway later. In the men's game, the Army take on the Royal Navy at the Allianz Stadium in Twickenham. Army Captain Pete Austin says the fixture is very significant for the military.
2: For me, it's quite important to show the next generation what they could be doing on a rugby pitch for the forces. For the Army itself, you know, we got a lot of people who have worn a short shirt before us. So it's very important that we go out and do our best on the day.
0: There's exclusive live coverage on BFBS Radio and the Forces News Tube Stat Channel from 2 p.m. at UK time. Leeds manager Daniel Farker says their 3-1 win against Burnley is massive for his side's hopes of avoiding Premier League relegation. They're up to 14th and 9 points clear of third from bottom Spurs with 3 games left to play. Farker's delighted with how they've performed during the end of season run-in. And that's the latest. I'm Susan Bookbinder.
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2: The US is pulling 5,000 troops out of Germany after a spat with its chancellor over the Iran war. Friedrich Merz claimed Tehran was humiliating America during peace talks. Speaking anonymously, a senior Pentagon official said Donald Trump was responding to what they called inappropriate and unhelpful comments. The president's accused NATO allies, including the UK, of not helping his war efforts. US Army Colonel Brendan Kearney is a former chief of staff of Marine Corps forces in Europe.
3: It's not an easy thing to move 5,000 troops, their equipment, and any other support equipment that they might have back to the United States. So there's plenty of time, A, for a makeup, which may take place, and rethinking that would be associated with that type of maybe rapprochement.
2: Donald Trump says a peace deal with Iran is proving difficult because of what he calls its disjointed leadership. The US president told reporters he wasn't satisfied with Tehran's latest proposals to end the war. Since the conflict broke out at

0: The end of February, shipping through the Strait of Hormuz has been severely disrupted. Sailor Bikram Ghosh was on board the first commercial ship to be attacked.
1: One by one, the fuel tanks began exploding and the ship began listing. By then, we were panicking. At the distance was an Oman rescue ship, but didn't come immediately as they feared another strike.
0: A man will appear in court later, charged with a car bomb attack next to a police station on the outskirts of Belfast. No one was hurt after a delivery driver was forced to head for the site in Dunmurry, where the device exploded last Saturday night. A 66-year-old's been accused of several offences, including attempted murder. The annual Men's and Women's Inter-Services Rugby Union Championships get underway later. In the men's game, the Army take on the Royal Navy at the Allianz Stadium in Twickenham. The women's Army-Navy game gets underway after that. The Army captain is Jade Mullen.
2: It's like one of the best stadiums in the world here, so like, getting to play one of the best teams in the forces is pretty cool. And then it gives us a chance to like showcase what military rugby has.
0: There's exclusive live coverage on BFBS Radio and the Forces News YouTube channel at 2 p.m. local time. Arsenal manager Mikel Arteta admits the next few games will be a real test of nerve for his squad. They can move 6 points clear at the top of the Premier League when they host Fulham this afternoon. Leeds took a big step closer to avoiding Premier League relegation with a 3-1 victory over Burnley. West Ham look to boost their survival hopes when they go to Brentford this afternoon. And that's the latest. I'm Susan Bookbinder.
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0: The US Defense Department plans to withdraw 5,000 troops from Germany amid a spat between President Trump and German Chancellor Friedrich Merz over the war with Iran. The decision comes a day after Mr. Trump criticized Herr Merz, who suggested the US had been humiliated by Iranian negotiators. In social media posts, Mr. Trump said Mr. Merz was doing a terrible job and had problems of all kinds, including on immigration and energy. The BBC's US correspondent Peter Bowes says there are wider implications.
1: There are broader concerns from NATO, and we know President Trump's attitude towards NATO going back many years. And I think what will be worrying many European leaders is if President Trump repeats this, and he has threatened it, or at least he suggests that he could do it in Spain and in Italy as well.
0: Donald Trump claims he has the option to blast the hell out of Iran unless it agrees to a peace deal. The US president says he's not satisfied with Tehran's latest proposals to end hostilities, which have been handed to Pakistani mediators. A ceasefire is still in place, though oil tankers remain stuck in the Strait of Hormuz. Ismail Beghayi is a spokesperson for Iran's foreign ministry.
2: Our negotiations with the United States are not conventional or ordinary negotiations. They are negotiations with a very bloody background. At this point, I can no longer even speak of a wall of mistrust.
0: French fresh rumours are swirling of plots to oust

0: Sir Keir Starmer. It's being reported in The Guardian that Greater Manchester Mayor Andy Burnham has a plan to return to Westminster within weeks. The Telegraph claims Health Secretary Wes Streeting is also looking to unseat the Prime Minister. With elections just days away, former Conservative Chancellor Kwasi Kwarteng predicts dire results.
1: All the projections are saying that Labour could lose 1,800 council seats. They currently hold something like 2,500. Losing 70% of your councillors in one election, I think, is an existential issue. And I think they will have to do something.
0: Housing Secretary Steve Reid says toppling the PM would be madness. The annual Men's and Women's Inter-Services Rugby Union Championships get underway later. In the men's game, the Army take on the Royal Navy at the Allianz Stadium in Twickenham. The men's Navy captain is Jared Haler. He says his dad was in the Army and it's an important fixture.
2: For us, we've got family ties, but also it's a bit wider than that. It's part of the Navy, part of the military, representing the service, representing those people who can be today and also who can't be. And that's what makes it so special.
0: 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That's the latest. I'm Susan Bookbinder.
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2: The US is pulling 5,000 troops out of Germany after a row with its chancellor over the Iran war. Friedrich Merz claimed Tehran was humiliating America during peace talks. Meanwhile, Donald Trump says he has the option to blast the hell out of Iran unless it agrees to a deal. The US president says he's not satisfied with Tehran's latest proposals to end hostilities. And the new British military Skyhammer interceptor missiles have been successfully tested in desert conditions in Jordan against Iranian attack drones. In sport, the annual Men's and Women's Inter-Services Rugby Union Championships gets underway later. In the men's game, the Army will take on the Royal Navy at the Allianz Stadium in Twickenham. John Knighton reports.
3: The Navy men, after their famous win last year, can secure this season's Inter-Services Championship if they retain the Babcock Trophy after beating the RAF 2 weeks ago. But the Army will be out to stop them and take their title chase to Gloucester in a fortnight. That's also the case for the Army women, but first they've got to see off what will be a determined Navy women's team anxious to make a positive impression. Live coverage here on BFBS Radio, Forces News YouTube channel and on our BFBS TV service for those overseas. It starts at 1:30 UK time. The men's game kicks off at 2.
2: Leeds took a big step closer to avoiding Premier League relegation with a 3-1 victory over Burnley. His manager, Daniel Farke.
4: Just proud of my players today, and I have to give them so many compliments, because to deliver in such a pressure period in your last 4 Premier League games, 10 points, 6 unbeaten, and this feels amazing.
2: West Ham look to boost their survival hopes when they go to Brentford this afternoon, and leaders Arsenal can open up a 6-point gap over title challengers Manchester City by beating Fulham. That's the latest. I'm Tanya Snuggs.
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1: 2. A few questions that I need to know. How you could ever hurt me so. I need to know what I've done wrong.

0: 5,000 American troops are being withdrawn from Germany after its chancellor claimed the White House was being humiliated during negotiations with Iran. Donald Trump says he's not satisfied with Tehran's latest peace proposal and suggested the country's leadership was very disjointed. The Iranian Foreign Ministry says talks with the US during a three-week ceasefire aren't conventional or ordinary. Sky's correspondent Mark Stone is in Washington.
1: And he seemed to be suggesting that the negotiations were going to fail and that a deal was not going to be found, which is puts us in a pretty dark place. And there is some suggestion that maybe this weekend the hostilities could resume.
0: Well, it could also mean continued disruption to the shipping of vital supplies through the Strait of Hormuz. Sailors on board the first commercial ship to be attacked in the conflict say they're still waiting for compensation. Fayaz Khan from the Forward Seamen Union is fighting their case.
2: Government should give the compensation. Why only the companies? So we are fighting for that, and for this they will not get the justice. We will go to the court also. We'll fight in the court also.
0: Fresh rumours are swirling of plots to oust Sir Keir Starmer. It's being reported in The Guardian that Greater Manchester Mayor Andy Burnham has a plan to return to Westminster within weeks. The Telegraph claims Health Secretary Wes Streeting is also looking to unseat the Prime Minister. With elections just days away, former Conservative Chancellor Kwasi Kwarteng predicts dire results.
3: All the projections are saying that Labour could lose 1,800 council seats. They currently hold something like 2,500. Losing 70% of your councillors in one election, I think, is an existential issue. And I think they will have to do something.
0: Housing Secretary Steve Reid says toppling the PM would be madness. Searches have been taking place at Birmingham's Utilita Arena overnight after Peter Kay had to be pulled off stage mid-performance and his audience evacuated. Police say a potential suspicious bag nearby

0: meant they had to clear the venue. Richard Neville was among thousands of people watching the comedian. He recorded the announcement telling them to leave.
1: Due to unforeseen circumstances, we are going to have to stop the show. So we can put the house lights up, and can you please follow the instructions given to you from the house staff, stewards and security.
0: A 19-year-old man has been arrested. And a lifeboat crew who rescued a dog from the North Sea have been honoured for their bravery. German hunting dog Sparkle slipped into the water at Seacliff Beach in East Lothian. Her owner dived in to save her and held onto her until the North Berwick crew arrived and saved them both. Petter has given the team a Hero to Animals award. That's the latest. I'm Tanya Snuggs.
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0: Donald Trump is pulling 5,000 troops out of Germany as his row with the country's chancellor continues. Friedrich Merz has said the US has been humiliated by peace negotiations with Iran. There are reports that senior Labour figures are preparing to challenge Sir Keir Starmer's leadership. Greater Manchester Mayor Andy Burnham and Health Secretary Wes Streeting are said to be interested in launching bids. And the King will meet representatives from the UK Space Agency on the final day of his tour of Bermuda. Charles's trip there and to the US has been hailed as a huge success for the royal family. In sport, the annual Men's and Women's Inter-Services Rugby Union Championships gets underway later. In the men's game, the Army take on the Royal Navy at the Allianz Stadium in Twickenham. Army Captain Pete Austin says the fixture is very significant for the military.
1: For me, it's quite important to show the next generation what they could be doing on a rugby pitch for the forces. For the Army itself, you know, we got a lot of people who have worn a short shirt before us. So it's very important that we go out and do our best on the day.
0: There's exclusive live coverage on BFBS Radio and the Forces News YouTube channel from 2pm UK time. Leeds manager Daniel Farker says their 3-1 win against Burnley is massive for his side's hopes of avoiding Premier League relegation. They're up to 14th and 9 points clear of third from bottom Tottenham with 3 games left to play. West Ham look to boost their survival hopes when they go to Brentford this afternoon. Leaders Arsenal can open up a 6-point gap over the challengers Manchester City by beating Fulham this evening. And Livingston could be relegated from the Scottish Premiership today after they drew 2-2 with Aberdeen last night. They'll drop back down to the Championship if fellow strugglers Kilmarnock win against Dundee United this afternoon. And that's the latest. I'm Tanya Snuggs.
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2: Ah, dirty. Nasty.
3: Yeah.
2: Too dirty to clean my act up. If you ain't dirty, you ain't here.

0: Donald Trump says a peace deal with Iran is proving difficult because of what he calls its disjointed leadership. The US president told reporters he wasn't satisfied with Tehran's latest proposals to end the war. Since the conflict broke out at the end of February, shipping through the Strait of Hormuz has been severely disrupted. Sailor Bikram Ghosh was on board the first commercial ship to be attacked.
1: One by one, the fuel tanks began exploding and the ship began listing. By then, we were panicking. At the distance was an Oman rescue ship, but didn't come immediately as they feared another strike.
0: Meanwhile, the president is going to pull 5,000 troops out of Germany as his row with the country's chancellor continues. Friedrich Merz has said the US has been humiliated by peace negotiations with Iran. Andy Burnham's reportedly planning to return to the Commons and pitch for Sir Keir Starmer's job within weeks. The Guardian claims the Greater Manchester mayor has identified a seat in northwest England to run in. Separately, The Telegraph says the Health Secretary Wes Streeting has support from the 81 MPs needed to challenge the Labour leader. Sky's political correspondent Ali Fortescue says the Prime Minister has this advantage.
2: The fact that there is no obvious success, so there is no one that everyone is obviously coalescing around, it is a factor. But 5 or so days out from the local elections, these are not the headlines you want.
0: The King will end his tour of Bermuda today in what's been hailed as a huge success for the royal family. Charles will open a new Coast Guard station on the island territory and will also meet representatives from the UK Space Agency. Royal commentator Jenny Bond says it's been a great 3 days.
3: He's been given a really enthusiastic reception, all sorts of crowds out there on the streets. He was shaking hands with people one after another, and his security people were trying to get him to weigh. In the end, his protection officer, I think, stood in front of him. But I think Charles would have carried on actually meeting people because he thoroughly enjoys that.
0: Two teenagers are in hospital with knife wounds following a large brawl in Southend. 30 young people were reportedly involved in a fight on the High Street, which police were called to just before 8 o'clock last night. The Essex Force says the teens' injuries are not life-threatening. Patrols have been stepped up and dispersal orders are in place in parts of the city centre. Peter Kay has been ushered off stage and his gig cancelled after a potential suspicious bag was found near to where he was performing last night. Thousands had to be evacuated from Birmingham's Utilita Arena. And the big annual men and

0: Women's Inter-Services Rugby Championships gets underway in Twickenham later. There's exclusive live coverage on BFBS Radio and the Forces News YouTube channel from 2pm UK time. That's the latest. I'm Tanya Snuggs.
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0: The US is pulling 5,000 troops out of Germany after a row with its chancellor over the Iran war. Friedrich Merz claims Tehran is humiliating America during peace talks. Meanwhile, Donald Trump says he has the option to blast the hell out of Iran unless it agrees to a deal. The US president says he's not satisfied with Tehran's latest proposals to end hostilities. And the new British military Skyhammer interceptor missiles have been successfully tested in desert conditions in Jordan against Iranian attack drones. Defence Minister Luke Pollard has visited the Middle East to discuss the Strait of Hormuz and further defence cooperation. In sport, the annual Men's and Women's Inter-Services Rugby Union Championships gets underway later. In the men's game, the Army will take on the Royal Navy at the Allianz Stadium in Twickenham. John Knighton reports.
1: The Navy men, after their famous win last year, can secure this season's Inter-Services Championship if they retain the Babcock Trophy after beating the RAF 2 weeks ago. But the Army will be out to stop them and take their title chase to Gloucester in a fortnight. That's also the case for the Army women, but first they've got to see off what will be a determined Navy women's team anxious to make a positive impression. Live coverage here on BFBS Radio, Forces News YouTube channel and on our BFBS TV service for those overseas. It starts at 1:30 UK time. The men's game kicks off at 2.
0: Leeds took a big step closer to avoiding Premier League relegation with a 3-1 victory over Burnley. Here's manager Daniel Farker.
2: Just proud of my players today, and I have to give them so many compliments, because to deliver in such a pressure period in your last four Premier League games, 10 points, 6 unbeaten, and this feels amazing.
0: And West Ham look to boost their survival hopes when they go to Brentford this afternoon. That's the latest. I'm Tanya Snuggs.
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2: The US plans to withdraw 5,000 troops from Germany over a row about Iran between Donald Trump and the German Chancellor Friedrich Merz. The president's accused NATO allies, including the UK, of not helping his war efforts. Susan Bookbinder reports.
3: The decision comes a day after Donald Trump criticised Chancellor Merz, who suggested the US had been humiliated by Iranian negotiators. In social media posts, Mr. Trump said Herr Merz was doing a terrible job and had problems of all kinds on immigration and energy. The US president has also suggested pulling US troops from Italy and Spain. The Pentagon said the order had come from Defense Secretary Pete Hegseth and that the withdrawals to be completed over the next 6 to 12 months.
2: Meanwhile, the US president has threatened to blast the hell out of Iran if a deal isn't reached. Eshmael Begay is a spokesman for the Iran's foreign ministry.
4: The problem with the American side is that it is always expected to impose its maximum demands during negotiations and throughout the entire diplomatic process, pushing the other side to accept them.
2: Sir Keir Starmer says protesters should call out those chanting racist phrases at Gaza marches as pro-Palestine rallies are expected to take place today. There have been calls to ban them after a number of anti-Semitic attacks, including on Wednesday when two Jewish people were stabbed in North London. The King will open a new Coast Guard station in Bermuda on the final day of his visit there. During his trip, Charles has been shown slavery artefacts and watched a performance of the island's Gombe dance tradition. Erwin Trott, who runs the troop, was asked if the monarch should apologise for his family's links to the slave trade.
5: One may argue that, okay, it may have been before his time, but he reaps the benefits of slavery, and we understand that. But you have to remember, it is a system that was built long before those monarchs that we have today.
2: The trip follows a state visit to the US, described as a huge success. In Forces Sport, the big annual Men and Women's Inter-Services Rugby Championships gets underway in Twickenham later. In the Women's Army-Navy game, Navy Captain Ellie Brightwell says it's an important occasion.
6: Because of women's sports and how it's growing and the fact that we get to play as Navy forces and Army forces, it's like a unique experience and really privileged to be serving as a soldier and then getting to play a sport that you love. And then obviously showcase that and hopefully get people to recruit, join the forces and come and play rugby.
2: 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I'm Tanya Snuggs.
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2: Donald Trump is pulling 5,000 troops out of Germany as his row with the country's chancellor continues. Friedrich Merz has said the US has been humiliated by peace negotiations with Iran. There are reports that senior Labour figures are preparing to challenge Sir Keir Starmer's leadership. The Greater Manchester Mayor Andy Burnham and the Health Secretary Wes Streeting are said to be interested in launching bids. And the King will meet representatives from the UK Space Agency on the final day of his tour of Bermuda. In sport, the annual Men's and Women's Inter-Services Rugby Union Championships gets underway later. In the men's game, the Army take on the Royal Navy at the Allianz Stadium in Twickenham. The Navy's captain, Jared Haler, says his dad was in the Army and it's an important fixture for everyone in the military.
3: For us, we've got family ties, but also it's a bit wider than that. It's part of the Navy, part of the military, representing the service, representing those people who can be today and also who can't be, and that's what makes it so special.
2: There's live coverage on BFBS Radio and Forces News YouTube channel from 2 p.m. UK time. Football, and Leeds are on the verge of securing top-flight football for next season thanks to a 3-1 win against already relegated Burnley to move 9 points clear of the drop zone. But boss Daniel Farke insists his players shouldn't take anything for granted.
4: We'll just celebrate once it's mathematically done, but 43 points, good. But it's also not a question, if I'm honest, that I ask myself, because I don't want to stop on 43 points, so I don't see why we should be right now. Just think, oh, hopefully it's enough.
2: West Ham look to boost their survival hopes when they go to Brentford this afternoon. Leaders Arsenal can open up a 6-point gap over title challengers Manchester City by beating Fulham this evening. And that's the latest. I'm Tanya Snuggs.
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2: Look, if you had one shot or one opportunity to seize everything you ever wanted in one moment, would you capture it?

0: Donald Trump says a peace deal with Iran is proving difficult because of what he calls its disjointed leadership. The US president told reporters he wasn't satisfied with Tehran's latest proposals to end the war. Since the conflict broke out at the end of February, shipping through the Strait of Hormuz has been severely disrupted. Sailor Bikram Ghosh was on board the first commercial ship to be attacked.
1: One by one, the fuel tanks began exploding and the ship began listing. By then, we were panicking. At the distance was an Oman rescue ship, but didn't come immediately as they feared another strike.
0: Meanwhile, the president is going to pull 5,000 troops out of Germany as his row with the country's chancellor continues. Friedrich Merz has said the US has been humiliated by peace negotiations with Iran. There are calls to ban pro-Palestine marches, with the chief rabbi claiming they contribute to a tone of anti-Semitism. It's after a string of anti-Semitic attacks, the latest being the stabbing of two Jewish men in North London. Protest groups deny any links between their rallies and violence against Jews. Sky's Emma Birchley, who's in Golders Green, says there are several pro-Palestine demonstrations coming up, including a big one in 2 weeks.
2: They are being seen as a place for incubating terror. That's a phrase that's been used. We know that the Conservative leader, Kemi Badenoch, has said they're a cover for violence and intimidation of Jews.
0: The King will end his tour off Bermuda today in what's been hailed as a huge success for the royal family. Charles will open a new Coast Guard station on the island territory and will also meet representatives from the UK Space Agency. Royal commentator Jenny Bond says it's been a great 3 days.
3: He's been given a really enthusiastic reception, all sorts of crowds out there on the streets. He was shaking hands with people one after another, and his security people were trying to get him to weigh. In the end, his protection officer, I think, stood in front of him. But I think Charles would have carried on actually meeting people because he thoroughly enjoys that.
0: Two teenagers are in hospital with knife wounds following a large brawl in Southend. 30 young people were reportedly involved in a fight on the High Street, which police were called to just before 8 o'clock last night. The Essex Force says the teens' injuries are not life-threatening. Patrols have been stepped up and dispersal orders are in place in parts of the city centre. Peter Kay's been ushered off stage and his gig called off after a potential suspicious bag was found near to where he was performing last night. Thousands had to be evacuated from Birmingham's Utilita Air Arena. And the big annual Men and Women's Inter-Services Rugby Championships gets underway in Twickenham later. We'll have live coverage on BFBS Radio and the Forces News YouTube channel from 2 p.m.
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1: From George Benson on BFBS Radio 2. Hello, this is Jason Herbert. Wherever you are, whatever you're up to in the forces world, I hope you're going okay. You know we've got some really good sport with odd-shaped balls coming up very soon on BFBS Radio and on BFBS TV as well. I'll tell you more after this from Madness. And a song from Alex Warren very soon too.

0: Alex Warren's Fever Dream. Before that, Madness, My Girl on BFBS Radio 2. This is Jason Herbert. We've got inter-service rugby. It's Army versus Navy on BFBS Extra 2. And if you're watching on My Player, then it's BFBS Sports 6, 1:30 UK time. We've got the British Army Women versus the Royal Navy Women on the same channels at 4:20 UK time as well. I'm Jason. Let's do this. So, you know, there are many brilliant organisations that support military veterans and serving personnel who've experienced severe psychological trauma. One of those is Warrior Equine. They offer equine-assisted mental resilience and positive well-being courses. And while at the Royal Windsor Horse Show, Toby Pickard caught up with the founder and CEO, Ellie Millwright, to find out how the organisation began.
1: I'm a horse person. I've loved horses for many, many years, and they've been part of my own kind of ups and downs. So when my husband was serving, when he had to go off and tour to sandy places, they were very much part of what got me through those separate tours. I was also an RDA instructor, so working with people with physical difficulties and learning difficulties. So I really understand the power of horses to heal. I'm particularly interested in horse behaviourism or horse psychology. That's another passion of mine. But it really came together with my husband was very lucky when he came back from his tours. He was absolutely fine. But we noticed that some of our friends and colleagues just a little bit different when they came back. And at the time, nobody really talked about it. Nobody knew how to talk about it. It was sort of the elephant in the room. So I was really interested in trying to work out how we could bring those three things together. And thus the idea for Warrior Equine was born.
2: And I mean, you put on a demonstration for us this morning. It was really moving to see a personnel in the pen with a horse that gradually got closer and closer. And then they really bonded. And can you tell us a bit about those emotions that veterans and serving personnel might feel when they're experiencing your courses?
1: Absolutely. So a lot of our veterans and serving personnel have been through trauma. We carry an awful lot of stress and anxiety, maybe even a little bit of anger. Or on the opposite side, maybe a little bit withdrawn, a little bit shut down. And what's brilliant about the horses is they simply reflect back to us what they are feeling we're giving out. So they're brilliant mirrors. And they can see through any of the masks that we put on and pretending that we're all fine and everything's good. They see straight through that. You can't fool a horse. And so once we've established that and the horse is showing them what they feel from us, we can then play with all those emotional self-regulation techniques that we've been taught on various courses and counselling and mindfulness, brilliant techniques, but we get to practice them for real with live feedback from a live sentient animal who has no judgment at all. And we get to play with dialing things up a little bit, dialing things down a little bit, and we get that instant feedback from the horse. And it's genuine. These horses are not trick trained. There's no sugar lumps in our back pockets. These are ridden horses. This is not their everyday job. But we are using their own body language that they understand. So it's a genuine, authentic connection that you get to see. And the beauty of it is that the veterans and the serving personnel that do these courses, they learn how to find that calm, centered, focused feel, that place of calm that the horse then feels attracted to as well, feels comfortable around. And if we can remember that when we are having triggers, when we are having a difficult moment or a difficult day, go, ah, I remember that feeling, I know what's coming, and I know exactly what to do about it, that muscle memory, that all I have to do, big breath out, soften my shoulders, what did I do with the horse? And we can get ourselves back into that calm, focused, comfortable place again.
2: And so we're here at your base just outside Windsor. How does it feel, and what's the importance of being the official charity of the Royal Windsor Horse Show for this year?
1: So we're a really small organisation, so to be the official show charity for the Royal Windsor Horse Show is such a big deal for us. It's a really huge opportunity for us to share how horses can help with trauma, with personal challenges, the joy they can bring, but also the trust and the resilience and the rebuilding we can bring through using horses.
0: Thank you, Ellie. What a great story. We love it. I'm Jason. It's BFBS Radio 2.

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Blue Cantrell and Sean Paul. Before that, Lewis Capaldi, Something in the Heavens on BFBS Radio 2. I'm Jason Herbert in our Blandford outpost. Can I call it an outpost? On a windy day. It feels like it sometimes. Anyway, if you're coming back to Blandford, if you remember the Royal Corps of Signals, coming back to Blandford for any reason soon, come in to say hello. We're in the Glasshouse. And come between you and me, don't tell management, come and pick up a new BFBS pen as well with black ink. You'll be very welcome, black ink, I know. Talking of signals and all things signalers, we've got to say congratulations this week to Staff Sergeant Harley Smith, who's from the LAD 26. He ran the London Marathon. Now you think, oh, London Marathon, keeping up. Actually, Harley, Staff Sergeant Smith, got himself a Guinness World Record. He broke it for running the marathon at a time of 2 hours, 47 minutes and 42 seconds, which in itself isn't bad. But then when you realise he got the world record for running in Crocs, the entirety of the 26 point whatever it is miles, that's what he got it for. He did a marathon in Crocs, and there's no element of shame in him whatsoever.

0: I'm Natasha Renault, and our film of the week at BFBS Cinemas is The Devil Wears Prada 2, Certificate 12A. Andy Sachs returns to Runway to help Miranda Priestly navigate a new media landscape as she nears retirement.
1: So I used to have your job. Got to go to Paris Fashion Week. 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
0: Miranda Priestly struggles against her former assistant, Emily Charlton, who's now a rival executive, and compete for advertising revenue amid declining print media.
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7: Fendi, we need that. The Brunello Cucinelli pants. Love those. And you definitely need an embroidered two-piece totem set, but not the terracotta because you're so pale.
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0: We like that. That's Rag & Bone Man and Pink. They got together for Anywhere Away From Here. Before that, I played you a new song from The Strokes called Going Shopping on BFBS Radio 2. I can see what you're doing in Brunei. I see that you're celebrating a new month with the chance to cook some new food. Brilliant. It's the exciting cooking class back with the AWS, then at the Chit Chat Community Centre on Friday morning, this coming Friday morning, 9:15 till 11:15. Absolutely free. If you are the other off of somebody in uniform in the British Forces, you can learn to make all sorts, including panna puri and aloo dum. Aloo dum is a particular favourite of mine. Can I join you? Or more importantly, Can I have what you make?
1: And it's time to start the show. Bless my heart and bless my soul.

So a little bit later then, midday UK time, what's that where you are? We've got Dermot O'Leary back with his Taste of Ireland. He's whizzing around the island of Ireland, beginning at Blackhead Lighthouse in County Antrim, looking at the amazing views off the Causeway coastal route and eating on his way around, which sounds like a great job to me.

0: The US plans to withdraw 5,000 troops from Germany over a row about Iran between Donald Trump and the German Chancellor Friedrich Merz. The president's accused NATO allies, including the UK, of not helping his war efforts. Susan Bookbinder reports.
1: The decision comes a day after Donald Trump criticised Chancellor Merz, who suggested the US had been humiliated by Iranian negotiators. In social media posts, Mr. Trump said Herr Merz was doing a terrible job and had problems of all kinds on immigration and energy. The US president has also suggested pulling US troops from Italy and Spain. The Pentagon said the order had come from Defense Secretary Pete Hegseth and that the withdrawals to be completed over the next 6 to 12 months.
0: Well, the US president has threatened to blast the hell out of Iran if a deal isn't reached. Eshmael Baghai is a spokesman for Iran's foreign ministry.
2: The problem with the American side is that it is always expected to impose its maximum demands during negotiations and throughout the entire diplomatic process, pushing the other side to accept them.
0: It's understood Keir Starmer could face a challenge to his leadership by senior Labour figures. Reports from two newspapers, The Guardian and The Telegraph, suggest Greater Manchester Mayor Andy Burnham and the Health Secretary Wes Streeting could be looking to unseat the Prime Minister. Millie Cook is the political correspondent for The Independent.
3: There is definitely briefing from their teams. Mm-hmm. Obviously, you also have briefings from opposition teams who want to make it look like they're traitorous. And I think there's kind of a bit of a political game behind the scenes.
0: Meanwhile, the Health Secretary's reportedly messaged a WhatsApp chat of Labour MPs to accuse lobby journalists of being on a fishing expedition. Police say no items of a suspicious nature have been found at the venue of a Peter Kay show following the arrest of a teenager. A 19-year-old's being held on suspicion of a bomb hoax offence after the arena in Birmingham was evacuated. Officers say they told people to leave after finding a potentially suspicious bag last night. And the big annual Men and Women's Inter-Services Rugby Championships gets underway in Twickenham later. In the Women's Army-Navy game, Navy Captain Ellie Brightwell says it's an important occasion.
4: Because of women's sports and how it's growing and the fact that we get to play as Navy forces and Army forces, it's like a unique experience and really privileged to be serving as a soldier and then getting to play a sport that you love. And then obviously showcase that and hopefully get people to recruit, join the forces and come and play rugby.
0: And we've got exclusive live coverage on BFBS Radio and the Forces News YouTube channel from 2 p.m. That's UK time. That's the latest. I'm Tanya Snuggs.
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all the way to the end. Jerry Rafferty at his finest. Baker Street on BFBS Radio 2. This is Jason Herbert. Now, if you like your balls to be spherical, then good news. 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We've got the British Army Women versus the Royal Navy Women. 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

0: The brilliant Holly Humberstone. The album's doing really well, as well as the single is in the UK charts. Cruel World from It on BFBS Radio 2 Saturday Show. I'm Jason Herbert. 2 o'clock is the kickoff time for Army versus RAF in the Cyprus Inter-Services Football. Who's gonna win that this year? The Akrotiri Football Stadium is hosting that. Right now, though, let's talk about this. So a powerful new short film starring adolescents' Amelie Peace has launched a national campaign highlighting the hidden impact of young-onset dementia on families. BFBS Radio's George Ryland had a chat with Amelie and asked her about her character in the film.
1: Lana is an 18-year-old girl, and she's an only child, and she's basically helping her mum as a primary carer for her dad, who has young-onset dementia. Basically, his memory of her and kind of things in general and his career are fading really quickly, and she's trying to communicate with him through a piece of music that she's trying to learn to perform for him. She's quite a complex character, very sensitive, so it's something that you had to approach with a lot of care, really.
2: Yeah, because what a lot to go through at that age. Yeah. It's a difficult enough age anyway, 18. How did you prepare for it?
1: I already kind of had an idea going into it, because me and my mum used to volunteer at this care home that was near my house. A lot of residents there had dementia, and they're all on different severities, but sometimes it could be like a really heavy environment, and you could see the effect that it was having on the friends and families that would come to visit. So that's something that I tried to keep in mind the whole time I was there and the whole time we were filming. And then also when I'm trying to approach something like that and really like get into a certain headspace for a character, especially if it's quite a negative headspace, I do listen to a lot of music that I think would relate to the character. So I did it with Lisa on Adolescence and done it with Lana here, and it just helps me get into the character's mind, and it helps me bring out the reactions that are the character's reactions.
2: Obviously, as you've described, it's that role reversal within the family. And it's really important that stuff like this is made so that we talk more openly about it, isn't it?
1: Yeah, I mean, I hope so. That's obviously the whole reason that we've done it. And it's a real passion project. I know that everyone that got involved was really careful and really passionate about what it was that we were doing and giving a voice and visuals to something that's not talked about and is not funded as much as it should be.
2: With our Forces audience, that character, Lana, could be someone that's away from their support network, as well as going through all of this, as well as being 18, as well as. If someone watches Little Rock and thinks, uh-oh, I recognise that, that's ringing a bell, what are they encouraged to do?
1: What I want people to know, because obviously it must be such an isolating and unique position. You feel like you have nobody, especially if you're the one growing up too fast, like looking after a parent when they should be looking after you. It's such a difficult situation to be in. And I want people to know that you always, always, always have people to turn to, especially this charity, Young People with Dementia. That's what they target, services for the younger people that are affected by it. You don't have to keep it to yourself.
2: And it's not something that you should, is it? Because the effects are so huge. And also you might end up doing some stuff that you think, oh, I don't want anyone to know that my parent needs this, that I'm having to provide that service. So that's a really good thing to go and talk to the people who know. And do they have a website? Do you know how best to get in touch with them?
1: Younger People with Dementia. And then the specific campaign is called Dementia Doesn't Care. They've got social medias. They've got a lot of ways to reach out.
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0: before you go, there's something I want you to have.
1: Oh, it's beautiful. 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
0: Yeah, yes it is.
1: But I thought the old lady dropped it into the ocean in the air.
0: Well, baby, I went down and got it for you.
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The team at the Camera Club in the Falklands asked me to remind you that it's happening again this Tuesday, as it does every Tuesday at 7 o'clock behind the thrift shop, which makes it sound a little bit shady. But if you want to join the MPC Camera Club, they're a good bunch. Honest Governor. Jacob Dyer's popping up with Web Mash on the way next. No, we'll discover it together, all right? We'll do that after this. Iggy Pop, who had a birthday this week. Big one as well.

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1: Hello, how's it going? It's Jacob Dyer back with you for another edition of Webmash, where we have a look at some of the weird, wacky and wonderful stories that have been trending online this week. First up, a man with, wait for it, 12 wives, 102 kids and 578 grandkids has officially announced that he is calling it quits now he's in his late 60s. I, for one, would not want to be responsible for buying birthday presents for 578 grandkids. That would be a nightmare. Also, you probably know that recently it was the London Marathon and a man has gone viral for running it with a fridge on his back. It was all for an amazing cause to raise funds for a dementia charity. But running a marathon with a fridge on your back, now that is something else. Finally, a walrus who is nicknamed Magnus has been going viral in Scotland as he's become a bit of a local celebrity for scratching lampposts and falling into the water whilst he was asleep. I kind of wish I was a walrus sometimes. And that is your lot on Webmash for this week. To stay up to date with all of our Forces news and content, be sure to check out our socials. I'll see you next time.

a beautiful thing, isn't it? It's Frankie Valli in Greece, and it plays on VFBS Radio 2. I'm Jason Herbert. Now, this won't come as any shock to you, especially if you have a mechanic in your family. But there we are. Something we've learned in the UK that we didn't know this time last week. A mechanic has warned that frequently using the auto start-stop function on your eco-friendly car is going to reduce engine life and certainly will reduce the life of your starter motor. So he's saying, switch it off. Switch it off. Oh, great. Here's Sky Newman. It's Walk on BFBS Radio 2.

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0: Wait, no, no, no, no. Bring the beat back.
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3: 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Yeah, Tracy Chapman is on the way after Jamiroquai's Space Cowboy. Enjoy the inter-services rugby then. It's Army versus Navy with the blokes at 1:30 and the women at 4:20 UK time.

0: The German Defence Minister Boris Pistorius has said it's foreseeable that the US will withdraw more of its troops from Europe. The Pentagon has announced it's pulling 5,000 out of Germany in the next 12 months after Chancellor Merz said Iran's leaders were humiliating Washington over peace talks. Kurt Volker, a former US ambassador to NATO, says the move is unlikely to make much practical difference.
1: The US has an interest in a capable military presence in Germany. Germany has an interest in a capable U.S. military presence in Germany. So I understand the political symbolism and the peak, but who's to say what exactly the right number of troops is to have in Germany?
0: The Prime Minister has suggested there may be a case for banning some protests following calls for a suspension of pro-Palestinian marches. Sir Keir Starmer says he wants a tougher police response to some of the chants used and thought some protests should be stopped. He added that he'd always defend the right to demonstrate, but was worried about the issue after two Jewish men were stabbed in North London on Wednesday.
2: I think it's time to look across the board at protests and the cumulative effect. I think it's time for, I would say, some people protesting to just reflect on what the Jewish community is going through and the overall impact that this is having.
0: Meanwhile, rivals to Sir Keir Starmer are reportedly preparing leadership bids. The Guardian's claiming Greater Manchester Mayor Andy Burnham is looking to return to the Commons so he can launch his campaign. The Housing Secretary Steve Reid says toppling the PM would be madness. Two teenagers are in hospital with knife wounds following a large brawl in Southend. 30 young people were reportedly involved in a fight on the high street, which police were called to just before 8 o'clock last night. The Essex Force says the teens' injuries are not life-threatening. Patrols have been stepped up and dispersal orders are in place in parts of the city centre. Police have confirmed that no items of a suspicious nature were found at last night's cancelled Peter Kay concert. A teenager has been arrested on suspicion of carrying out a bomb hoax. And in Forces Sport, the annual Men's and Women's Inter-Services Rugby Union Championships gets underway later. In the men's game, the Army take on the Royal Navy at the Allianz Stadium in Twickenham. The women's Army-Navy game takes place after that. The Army's captain is Jade Mullen.
3: It's like one of the best stadiums in the world here, so like getting to play one of the best teams in the Forces is pretty cool. And then it gives us a chance to like showcase what military rugby has.
0: 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That's the latest. I'm Tanya Snuggs.
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stars in their eyes? Why do you wanna go and put stars in their eyes? So why do you wanna go and put stars in their eyes? Now why do you wanna go and put stars in their eyes? Stars in their eyes. Remember they said you'd show them all, emphasize the rise but not the fall, and now you're playing a shopping mall.

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0: Of the International Committee of the Red Cross.
1: The humanitarian situation at the moment is under control in Iran, but the escalation will be of a scale that we as humanitarians will not be able to absorb. It is a very dangerous situation that risks going beyond the point of no return. We have to start de-escalating.
0: The Prime Minister has suggested that some pro-Palestine marches could be stopped, saying he wants tougher action on protesters using certain phrases. There have been calls to suspend demonstrations after two Jewish men were stabbed in North London earlier this week. Meanwhile, the Health Secretary has been quick to downplay claims he's planning on trying to replace Sir Keir Starmer. It's reported in The Telegraph and The Guardian that Wes Streeting and Greater Manchester Mayor Andy Burnham could be looking to unseat the Prime Minister. A 19-year-old man has been arrested on suspicion of a bomb hoax after comedian Peter Kay was rushed off stage at the Utilita Arena in Birmingham last night. Police say they investigated a potential suspicious bag but found nothing. Audience members, including this woman, were evacuated after 45 minutes into Kay's set.
2: All of a sudden, two guys come onto the stage and he's just thinking, is this part of his act? Because he'd said the entire time his act wasn't scripted. And then speaking his ear, one of the guys comes on the mic and just said, ladies and gentlemen, we're going to have to ask you all to leave due to unforeseen circumstances.
0: Former Formula One driver Alex Zanardi has died at the age of 59. The Italian competed for five seasons before a major crash in 2001 resulted in both of his legs being amputated. Zanardi went on to become a four-time Paralympic champion in paracycling, including at London 2012. In football, three teams are competing for the final automatic promotion place when the last round of championship games kick off later this hour. A win for second-placed Ipswich at home to QPR would guarantee them a return to the Premier League. Should they slip up, Millwall and Middlesbrough could finish above them by winning their respective matches against Oxford and Wrexham. And the lineup for the second series of The Celebrity Traitors has just been announced. Actors Michael Sheen, Bella Ramsey and Miranda Hart are among those heading to the famous castle in the Scottish Highlands. Singer James Blunt and comedians Rob Beckett and Ramesh Ranganathan are also among the 21 stars taking part. That's the latest. I'm Tanya Snuggs.
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The German defense minister says the US decision to withdraw troops from his country was foreseeable. The Pentagon's announced plans to move 5,000 service personnel as Germany's chancellor claims Iran's humiliated America in peace negotiations. Donald Trump says he'll blast the hell out of the country if a deal isn't reached.

0: people and organisations in recent weeks. People organising the marches deny there's any link between the events. Lord Mann is the government's advisor on anti-Semitism and backs the PM.
1: So a lot more action includes those who call for violence against the Jewish community being arrested. That hasn't been happening. That's part of what I'm being told privately is what will be happening.
0: The Metropolitan Police has said it will not be opening an investigation into 10 British nationals accused of war crimes while they served in Israel's military in Gaza. A 240-page dossier was sent to the force by two human rights organisations last year. In a statement, the Met said it made the decision after its war crimes team assessed the information. The King's been shown slavery artefacts from Bermuda's past during his visit to the island. Charles has travelled from end to end of the territory, meeting youth groups, conservationists and leaders. Before that, the monarch was in America for a state visit, which has been described as a huge success. Historian Sir Anthony Seldon says it will stand out for all the right reasons.
2: He was landing in both speeches some really significant statements about Donald Trump and about America and about Ukraine and about the environment. I mean, where does it stop?
0: The annual Men's and Women's Interservices Rugby Union Championships gets underway in the next hour. In the men's game, the Army take on the Royal Navy at the Allianz Stadium in Twickenham. The women's Army-Navy game takes place after that. The Army's captain is Jade Mullen.
3: It's like one of the best stadiums in the world here, so like getting to play one of the best teams in the forces is pretty cool. And then it gives us a chance to like showcase what military rugby has.
0: There's exclusive live coverage on BFBS Radio and the Forces News YouTube channel at 2 p.m. UK time. And Ipswich have taken an early 2-0 lead at home to QPR, knowing a win will guarantee a return to the Premier League. That's the latest. I'm Tanya Snuggs.
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0: NATO says it's working with the US to get more details on its decision to withdraw 5,000 American troops from Germany. The announcement came after a row between President Trump and the German Chancellor Friedrich Merz. A former analyst at the UK MOD, Paul Moorcroft, isn't surprised.
1: Well, everybody's saying the same thing. This has been a long time coming. It goes as far back as President Obama. That's the pivot towards China. So, well, it's not just Trump. The Americans are pulling out of Europe. We're going to be on our own. We need to develop the new European NATO. Lots of problems with that, but this was inevitable.
0: The Prime Minister stopped short of agreeing with calls to ban pro-Palestine demonstrations, but is calling for tougher action. He wants those chanting anti-Semitic phrases to be called

0: a national emergency.
1: A man has appeared in court charged with five offences, including attempted murder, after a car bomb attack outside a police station on the outskirts of Belfast. Kieran Smith, who's a 66 and from the city, is accused of hijacking a car which then exploded outside Dunmurry police station last weekend as homes were being evacuated. No one was injured. It's the biggest day in military sport as one of the most iconic events on the UK Armed Forces calendar gets underway around now at Twickenham. First up in the Inter-Services Rugby Union Championships, it's the men's game as the Army take on the Navy at the Allianz Stadium. Veteran player turned coach Ben Priddy is the Navy's head coach.
2: Massive job, massive honour to be able to do this job. I don't know if I was ready for it this early, but I've been involved with Navy rugby since 2007, and then once I was getting to the end of my playing days, I wanted to try and give back. I just want to make Navy rugby a better place.
1: The women's game takes place later this afternoon, and we've got live coverage on BFBS Radio and the Forces News YouTube channel right now. And the lineup for the second series of The Celebrity Traitors has just been announced. Actors Michael Sheen, Bella Ramsey and Miranda Hart are among those heading to the famous castle in the Scottish Highlands. Singer James Blunt and comedians Rob Beckett and Ramesh Ranganathan are also among the 21 stars taking part. That's the latest. I'm Tanya Snuggs.
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0: Towards Chambers by Hanley. And once again, it's Wrigglesford at the base feeding Matavesi. And the referee, I think, will bring them back for the original penalty.
1: Yeah, there's no advantage to jumping across on the line out from the army. Again, another error of keenness or lack of discipline, whichever way you want to look at it. But we're just giving a penalty away. And I can see Jared pointing to Jared Haler, Navy captain, pointing to the touchline. This is where he feels he can stamp the on the throat of the army here.
0: Hanley has the ball in his hand and should be able to find touch pretty comfortably. No temptation to go for the posts and add three.
1: Yeah, well, every coach and every armchair sort of critic will always say, look at that and whatever. But it's really how you feel the game's going on the pitch.
0: Yeah.
1: And if they score from here, and you've got Matavesi at the back of a maul potentially, if you score from here, you know, that coming into half time is a real killer blow for the army.
0: Yeah. Matavesi has the ball in his hands for this line out, which is 5 metres from the line. It's really well won by Ben Mallett. And the drive is on. And the Navy are looking, having conceded the last try, to underline what has been dominance largely so far in this game. Once again, the Navy are forming a red wall. The last try began in similar fashion when they had a few launches towards the line from the big men, but then Wrigglesford switched it to his right winger and they went over to score. It's come a little bit wider now, and Wrigglesford has it again from the base, and it's a penalty, is it, to the Navy?
1: For offside. So a penalty to the Navy and not rolling away in a tackle. He could have picked either one of those.
0: Yeah.
1: This will be an interesting call, how they feel, because I think they got some joy from the last maul.
0: Yep.
1: Looks like they're going to go for it again.
0: Yeah, he's just tapped it into touch. The fly half. And so we will have another line out. And of course, this is strength sapping for the army, having to 100%. Sort of repel constant waves of Navy attack. They've won the line out again with the big lock forward jumping, and now they've gone for the drive towards the line. The crowd are getting behind this. It's a drive towards the line. Can they get the ball down? It's usually in the hands of the hooker, and the referee's got to sort out where the ball is and whose hand's on it. And is he giving it?
1: No, he's given a held up.
0: He's given a penalty against the Navy. Well, that's disappointing for them because they were so close.
1: Well, there was no one else.
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0: The German defense minister says the US decision to withdraw troops from his country was foreseeable. The Pentagon's announced plans to move 5,000 service personnel as Germany's chancellor claims Iran is humiliated America in peace negotiations. Donald Trump says he'll blast the hell out of the country if a deal isn't reached. Former Royal Navy commander Tom Sharp says cutting back American presence overseas won't help Mr. Trump.
1: It reduces their access. It reduces their influence. Ultimately, it makes them weaker. Even if you look at the Gulf, the amount of European countries, the amount of overflight from our bases, if you start paring that away, then eventually you become less safe yourself.
0: The Prime Minister wants tougher action against people using certain phrases on pro-Palestine protests. There have been calls for the demonstrations to be called off after a wave of violence against Jewish people and organisations in recent weeks. People organising the marches deny there's any link between the events. Lord Mann is the government's independent advisor on anti-Semitism and backs the PM.
2: So a lot more action includes those who call for violence against the Jewish community being arrested. That hasn't been happening. That's part of what I'm being told privately is what will be happening.
0: The Metropolitan Police has said it will not be opening an investigation into 10 British nationals accused of war crimes while they

0: visit, which has been described as a huge success. Forces rugby, and at half-time at Twickenham, the Royal Navy lead the Army 26 points to 14. The Navy scored their first try through scrum half Will Wrigglesford inside the first minute. Victory at the Allianz Stadium would see them win the 2026 Inter-Services Championship. The Women's Army-Navy game takes place after this match. The Army's captain is Jade Mullen.
1: It's like one of the best stadiums in the world here, so getting to play one of the best teams in the forces is pretty cool. And then it gives us a chance to like showcase what military rugby has.
0: There's exclusive live coverage on BFBS Radio and the Forces News YouTube channel right now. And Ipswich are heading back to the Premier League after winning 3-0 against QPR on the final day of the regular championship season. It's a third promotion in four seasons under manager Kieran McKenna. Hull beat Norwich 2-1 to secure the final place in the playoffs. Wrexham missed out after a 2-2 draw with Middlesbrough. That's the latest. I'm Tanya Snuggs.
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0: NATO has urged European nations to spend more on defence after the Pentagon announced it was pulling 5,000 troops out of Germany. President Trump and the German Chancellor, Friedrich Merz, have been involved in a growing row over the war in Iran. It would leave around 31,000 American soldiers still stationed in Germany. Michael Gahler, an MEP in the country and a member of Mr. Merz's CDU party, says the White House has made the wrong decision.
1: Politically, the major negative effect is to again make the Kremlin happy, as trouble in NATO and a physical reduction of NATO's defense posture against Russia is welcome in Moscow. Technically, it would have a minor effect, as the US would definitely remain with more than 30,000 troops in Germany.
0: The Prime Minister stopped short of agreeing with calls to ban pro-Palestine demonstrations, but is demanding tougher action. Sir Keir Starmer wants those chanting anti-Semitic phrases to be called out after two Jewish men were stabbed in North London on Wednesday. The UK terrorism threat level has since been raised to severe, meaning an attack is highly likely. Former Attorney General for England and Wales, Sir Anthony Ellis, wants Gaza marches stopped.
2: It's too little, really too late. Anti-Semitism has taken hold in the United Kingdom. It's as simple as that, and urgent action must now be taken. The Prime Minister's own independent advisor on terrorism legislation has described the situation as a national emergency.
0: Police vans have been damaged and petrol bombs thrown at officers in Derry overnight. No injuries were reported in the Irish Street area of Londonderry. Detectives in Northern Ireland are appealing for parents to speak to their children to discourage what they call reckless disorder. Forces Rugby and the Royal Navy have won their 107th match against the Army, beating them by 40.

0: within the hour at 4:45pm UK time, and we'll also have exclusive live coverage on BFBS Radio and the Forces News YouTube channel. And Ipswich will be back in the Premier League next season after sealing promotion with a 3-0 win against QPR. Hull also took the final playoff spot on the last day of the regular championship campaign as they beat Norwich 2-1. Wrexham missed out after a 2-2 draw with Middlesbrough. Borough will play Southampton in the playoff semi-finals. That's the latest. I'm Tanya Snuggs.
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0: The Pentagon has announced 5,000 American troops will be withdrawn from Germany. It comes after Chancellor Friedrich Merz said the US was being humiliated by Iran in the ongoing peace talks to end the war. NATO says the adjustment underscores the need for Europe to continue to invest more in defence. Military analyst Sean Bell says we shouldn't be too concerned.
1: For us, as a small nation, that sounds like a big number. But actually, if you look at the number of people deployed in Germany from America, it's 36,000. So we are talking about less than 15%. In the first term, President Trump did threaten to reduce the footprint by 10,000 soldiers in Germany, but that never came to pass.
0: A motorcyclist has been charged with dangerous driving after a police officer was hurt yesterday in South Belfast. He didn't need hospital treatment after a crash at the Millfield and Castle Street junction. A 24-year-old man is due in court near the end of the month. Peter Kay's performance in Birmingham will go ahead as planned later after a suspected bomb hoax at last night's show. The comedian was taken off stage and the arena was evacuated 45 minutes into his set.
2: Due to unforeseen circumstances, we are going to have to stop the show. So we can put the house lights up and can you please follow the instructions given to you from the house staff.
0: No suspicious items were found. A 19-year-old man has been arrested. In Forces Rugby, the Royal Navy have won the Inter-Services title after beating the Army 41-36 at Twickenham. John Knighton reports from the Allianz Stadium.
3: A thrilling match in front of 50,000-plus fans. The two sides shared 12 tries. The Navy scoring after just 36 seconds through their scrum half, Will Wrigglesford. They raced to a 19-0 lead before the Army responded. 26-14 at half-time, and the Army fought back superbly to level it at 36-all before, with just seconds to go, Jack Wright scored the Navy's sixth try to win it for them, their first back-to-back inter-services titles since 1974. A superb game of rugby. John Knighton, BFBS Forces News, Twickenham.
0: In the women's game, the Army lead the Navy by 15 points to nil. In football, West Ham's hopes of avoiding Premier League relegation have been dealt a blow with a 3-0.

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0: NATO has urged European nations to spend more on defence after the Pentagon announced it was pulling 5,000 troops out of Germany. President Trump and the European Chancellor Friedrich Merz have been involved in a growing row over the war in Iran. It would leave around 31,000 American soldiers still stationed in Germany. Michael Gaher, an MEP in the country and a member of Mr. Merz's CDU party, says the White House is wrong.
1: Politically, the major negative effect is to again make the Kremlin happy, as trouble in NATO and a physical reduction of NATO's defense posture against Russia is welcome in Moscow. Technically, it would have a minor effect, as the US would definitely remain with more than 30,000 troops in Germany.
0: The Prime Minister stopped short of agreeing with calls to ban pro-Palestine demonstrations, but is demanding tougher action. Sir Keir Starmer wants those chanting anti-Semitic phrases to be called out after two Jewish men were stabbed in North London on Wednesday. The UK terrorism threat level has since been raised to severe, meaning an attack is highly likely. Former Attorney General for England and Wales, Sir Anthony Ellis, wants Gaza marches stopped.
2: It's too little, really too late. Anti-Semitism has taken hold in the United Kingdom. It's as simple as that, and urgent action must now be taken. The Prime Minister's own independent advisor on terrorism legislation has described the situation as a national emergency.
0: Four people have been taken to hospital after shots were fired from a vehicle in Brixton, South London, in the early hours of this morning. One man's in a life-threatening condition. England's Sean Murphy is through to the final of the World Snooker Championship thanks to a 17-15 victory over four-time winner John Higgins. He'll face either Northern Ireland's Mark Allen or China's Wu Yiza for the trophy. They're resuming in the next hour for their last four tie, with the match locked at 11 frames all. Forces Rugby and the Royal Navy have beaten the Army 41-36 to win the Inter-Services title for the second year in a row. Army Captain Peter Austin told BFBS Forces News it was a close contest at the end at Twickenham.
3: We were kind of chasing a little bit, and in the last 10 minutes I thought we might have seen a sneaky little try, but it didn't come our way. The Royal Navy are a brilliant rugby team. Jared leads the team very well, and Toots, man of the match, he completely deserves that. We all speak off the pitch, it's crazy, and then we play a game like that, it's madness. But yeah, Jared's done really well this season, the Navy.
0: In the women's game, it's currently 66-0 to the Army. Live exclusive coverage continues on BFES Radio and the Forces News YouTube channel. Arsenal have taken an early 1-0 lead against Fulham as they aim to go 6 points clear at the top of the Premier League. West Ham's hopes of avoiding relegation have been dealt a blow with a 3-0 defeat at Brentford.

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0: NATO says it's seeking clarification after the Pentagon said it plans to withdraw 5,000 US troops from Germany in the coming year. The Defence Minister Boris Pistorius said the presence of American forces was in both countries' interests. The BBC's Joe Inwood says it follows Berlin's claim that Iran's leaders were humiliating the US.
1: President Trump has been a long-term NATO sceptic. He's thought that European countries were not pulling their weight. He's called them freeloaders. The irony is, of course, that Germany is one of the countries that's gone furthest to address this. Germany's introduced a huge increase in its military spending. And then this happens, and we see, even despite those promises from Europe, the US still giving these signals that it might be pulling out.
0: Yemen's Coast Guard says an oil tank has been hijacked off its coast by unidentified armed men who seized control of the vessel before steering it towards Somalia. Officials say patrol boats have been deployed to intercept the ship in the Gulf of Aden. The Prime Minister wants tougher action against people using certain phrases on pro-Palestine protests. There have been calls for the demos to be called off after a wave of violence against Jewish people and organisations in recent weeks. People organising the marches deny there's any link between the events. Lord Mann is the government's independent advisor on anti-Semitism and backs the PM.
2: So a lot more action includes those who call for violence against the Jewish community being arrested. That hasn't been happening. That's part of what I'm being told privately is what will be happening.
0: Rugby and the Army women have beaten the Royal Navy 78-0 at Twickenham. Earlier, the Navy men retained the inter-services title. John Knighton is at the Allianz Stadium for BFBS Forces News.
3: No stopping the surge of red tide on the Navy line. Starting in the second minute, Coms Komatai, the first of a hat-trick of tries for her, also scoring three of the Army's 12 tries, was newcomer Jay Ash. There was little the Navy could do to stem the tide as they now move on to take on the RAF in a fortnight at Gloucester. Earlier, 12 tries were shared between the men. The Navy claiming back-to-back titles, though, for the first time in 52 years with their 41-36 win. John Knighton, BFBS Forces News, Twickenham.
0: Arsenal are 3-0 up against Fulham and on course to move 6 points clear at the top of the Premier League. They're also stretching their goal difference advantage over Manchester City, who have two games in hand. West Ham's bid to avoid relegation suffered a blow with a 3-0 defeat to Brentford. Newcastle eased pressure on manager Eddie Howe by beating in-form Brighton 3-1. And Livingston have been relegated from the Scottish Premiership after fellow strugglers Kilmarnock won 3-0 against Dundee United. And that is the latest. I'm Susan Bookbinder.
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6: Lately I've been living in a dream. The past feels like a better place to be. The days we spent just sitting by the sea. Empyrean skies can't compete with those eyes. 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

0: NATO has urged European nations to spend more on defence after the Pentagon announced it was pulling 5,000 troops out of Germany. President Trump said the German Chancellor Friedrich Merz may have been involved in a growing row over the war in Iran. It would leave around 31,000 American soldiers still stationed in Germany. Michael Gahler, an MEP in the country and a member of Mr. Merz's CDU party, says the White House is wrong.
1: Politically, the major negative effect is to again make the Kremlin happy, as trouble in NATO and a physical reduction of NATO's defense posture against Russia is welcome in Moscow. Technically, it would have a minor effect, as the US would definitely remain with more than 30,000 troops in Germany.
0: The Prime Minister stopped short of agreeing with calls to ban pro-Palestine demonstrations, but is demanding tougher action. Sir Keir Starmer wants those chanting anti-Semitic phrases to be called out, after two Jewish men were stabbed in North London on Wednesday. The UK terrorism threat level has since been raised to severe, meaning an attack is highly likely. Former Attorney General for England and Wales, Sir Anthony Ellis, wants Gaza marches stopped.
2: It's too little, really too late. Anti-Semitism has taken hold in the United Kingdom. It's as simple as that, and urgent action must now be taken. The Prime Minister's own independent advisor on terrorism legislation has described the situation as a national emergency.
0: Forces Rugby, the Royal Navy men, have won the inter-services title after beating the Army 41-36 at Twickenham. In the women's game, the Army beat the Navy 78-0. Despite the large margin, Army Captain Jade Mullen said the Navy made them work hard.
3: The Navy really took it to us, so I just want to say I'm really proud of like their performance and obviously like making us really work hard for everything. And then for our performance, I asked, like the head coach said, to find the 0.5% to get the 1% better. And everything we were doing, we were just trying to improve and be better. And I can't thank the team enough. Like, they worked hard and I kept challenging them and they kept bringing it.
0: Arsenal have moved 6 points clear at the top of the Premier League with a 3-0 victory over Fulham. They also enhanced their goal difference over second place Manchester City, who have two games in hand. Brentford go sixth after beating West Ham 3-0. Boss Keith Andrews praised striker Igor Thiago after his 21st goal this season.
4: I'm running out of superlatives, to be honest. He's just been immense, the way he attacks the game. In every facet, he's the one who triggers our press, the intensity in which he goes, the fight in which he shows. Immense in both boxes.
0: West Ham will fall into the bottom three if Tottenham beat Aston Villa tomorrow. Newcastle got past Brighton 3-1 to ease some pressure on manager Eddie Howe. That's the latest. I'm Susan Bookbinder.
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1: Just something about you. The way I'm looking at you, whatever. Keep looking at me. Getting scared now. Right? Don't feel me, baby. It's just Justin.

0: NATO says it's seeking clarification after the Pentagon said it plans to withdraw 5,000 US troops from Germany in the coming year. The Defence Minister Boris Pistorius said the presence of American forces was in both countries' interests. The BBC's Joe Inwood says it follows Berlin's claim that Iran's leaders were humiliating the US.
1: President Trump has been a long-term NATO sceptic. He's thought that European countries were not pulling their weight. He's called them freeloaders. The irony is, of course, that Germany is one of the countries that's gone furthest to address this. Germany's introduced a huge increase in its military spending. And then this happens, and we see, even despite those promises from Europe, the US still giving these signals that it might be pulling out.
0: Yemen's Coast Guard says an oil tanker has been hijacked off its coast by unidentified armed men who seized control of the vessel before steering it towards Somalia. Officials say patrol boats have been deployed to intercept the ship in the Gulf of Aden. The Prime Minister wants tougher action against people using certain phrases on pro-Palestinian protests. There have been calls for the demos to be called off after a wave of violence against Jewish people and organisations in recent weeks. People organising the marches deny there's any link between the events. Lord Mann is the government's independent advisor on anti-Semitism and backs the PM.
2: So a lot more action includes those who call for violence against the Jewish community being arrested. That hasn't been happening. That's part of what I'm being told privately is what will be happening.
0: Four people have been taken to hospital after shots were fired from a vehicle in Brixton, South London, in the early hours of this morning. One man's in a life-threatening condition. Forces Rugby, the Royal Navy men have won the Inter-Services title after beating the Army 41-36 at Twickenham. In the women's game, the Army beat the Navy 78-0. Despite the large margin, Navy captain Ellie Brightwell was proud of her team.
3: One of the things we wanted to do coming into this game was obviously shorten that deficit, and we've done that by about 20 points today. That's four tries that they've not been able to score. So for me, that's a big win, really.
0: Arsenal have moved 6 points clear at the top of the Premier League with a 3-0 victory over Fulham. They also enhanced their goal difference over second place Manchester City, who have two games in hand. Newcastle have eased some pressure on manager Eddie Howe with a 3-1 victory over informed Brighton. They ended a run of four straight Premier League defeats. Howe said it had been coming.
4: That was a massive win for us. We knew it. Everyone knew it. I think we've been building towards that for a few weeks. I think the training has been really strong. It's been really committed, very competitive. And I'm a big believer that you always end up getting your rewards for that if your work continues to be strong. And credit to the players for sticking together, staying united.
0: West Ham's 3-0 defeat at Brentford is a blow to their survival hopes. That's the latest. I'm Susan Bookbinder.
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3: This time, can veterans and victims of the Northern Ireland conflict both get what they want from a new Troubles Bill?
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0: German Defence Minister Boris Pistorius has said the US decision to withdraw 5,000 troops from his country was foreseeable, as the NATO military alliance says it's seeking clarification from Washington. Herr Pistorius also stressed that the presence of American soldiers in Europe is in our interest and in the interest of the US. It comes after Chancellor Friedrich Merz said the US was being humiliated by Iran in the ongoing peace talks to end the war. Military analyst Sean Bell.
1: For us as a small nation, that sounds like a big number. But actually, if you look at the number of people deployed in Germany from America, it's 36,000. So we are talking about less than 15%. In the first term, President Trump did threaten to reduce the footprint by 10,000 soldiers in Germany, but that never came to pass.
0: A teenager has been charged in connection with a bomb hoax at a Peter Kay show in Birmingham. The Utilita Arena had to be evacuated last night after a report of a suspicious bag. 19-year-old Omar Majed has been charged with false communications relating to a bomb hoax and is due in court on Monday. The Prime Minister wants tougher action against people using certain phrases on pro-Palestinian protests. There have been calls for the demos to be called off after a wave of violence against Jewish people and organisations in recent weeks. A man's been arrested after cocaine worth an estimated £1 million was seized in Dungannon in County Tyrone. Two phones taken from a vehicle stopped in County Armagh in January have been forensically tested, leading to searches. Forces Rugby and the Royal Navy have won the 107th match against the Army, beating them by 41 points to 36 at Twickenham. It's only the second time since 1974 that the Navy have won back-to-back inter-services titles. More than 50,000 people watched the match at the Allianz Stadium. The Navy's Ratu Vakalutu Kali was named Player of the Match.
2: The emotions are absolutely through the roof at the moment. After a performance from everyone on the pitch, I am surprised that that the award has come to me, because everyone in a blue shirt out there has put a hell of a shift in today.
0: In the women's game, the Army beat the Navy 78 points to nil. Arsenal have moved 6 points clear at the top of the Premier League with a 3-0 victory over Fulham. They also enhanced their goal difference over second-placed Manchester City, who have 2 games in hand. Brentford go sixth after beating West Ham 3-0. Boss Keith Andrews praised striker Igor Thiago after his 21st goal this season.
3: I'm running out of superlatives, to be honest. He's just been immense, the way he attacks the game in every facet. He's the one who triggers our press, the intensity in which he goes, the fight in which he shows. Immense and bold boxers.
0: West Ham will fall into the bottom three if Tottenham beat Aston Villa tomorrow. That's the latest. I'm Susan Bookbinder.
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I'm sure many brides would be delighted if Busted crashed their wedding. It's BFBS, the Forces Station. Townsend with you for Forces Life for another weekend and a bank holiday weekend. Yippee! Although, saying that, I have to work tomorrow morning. Anyway, doesn't matter. It's lovely to be with you. How are you doing? Wherever you are listening from around the Forces world, stick around. We've got all the top stories this week. We are heading off to Gibraltar. We're going to Bryce Norton. Later in the show, we're going to be heading off to Brunei, where a very, very special unveiling of a school mural has been taking place this last week. But let's get back to the tunes. I love this from Mal Smith. This is Stay on BFBS.

0: Run DMC. It's like that on BFBS, the Volsa station. Whenever I listen to this song, it always reminds me of the time I had a dance off with a group of Americans in a bar, I think in Prague, randomly. I was on a hen do and yeah, we decided to have a dance off, and it was the dancing was, I wouldn't say on par with the dancing in the music video for that song, but it was fine. I can't remember who won. Definitely not us. Anyway, it's Forces Life with me, Tamsin Robson. Hope you're good wherever you're listening from around the Forces world. Talking all the top stories this week, and this next one is a very important one. Bet No More UK is a charity raising awareness of gambling harm, helping people understand the risks and getting the support that they need. They also work within the Armed Forces community. Gemma Lee James spoke to Padre David Andrews from RAF Coningsby alongside former RAF warrant officer Peter Buckley, now activities and volunteer coordinator at the charity. Peter's story highlights how quickly gambling can escalate and how connection, honesty and the right support can help people regain control. Gemma Lee first asked Padre David about how it is for the military to have open conversations about gambling harm.
1: It's really important. I think one of the good things about being in the role that I'm in as a Padre is that there's no judgment. It's a safe space. There's no shame. You can just get out whatever it is you need to get out. So there's none of this worrying about going up the chain of command or anything like that. So I think one of the big things with anything like gambling-related harms or anything like that is the worry of obviously being judged, but also a sense of shame. None of that is going to be a factor here. Everyone wants what's best for you, and then we can kind of like have a think, what can we do next, who can we signpost you towards, and that kind of then leads on very neatly to Bet No More's work.
2: And Pete, you bring a really valuable perspective to this work. I mean, what led you to the work that you're doing now?
3: I left the RAF July last year officially. I did actually start work May last year for Bet No More. I did a 22-year career in the RAF, and for quite a big chunk of that, I'd say 14 years of that, I did suffer with gambling harms. A lot of it in secret, a lot of it away from my family knowing, and even when I was caught out and went into recovery, I went back to it because I didn't do recovery properly. I didn't do it for me. With being sort of in the forces, you are exposed to more risk. You know, you are a risk taker to even join. And then from that, you are exposed to more risk in isolation at times, periods of being away, potential trauma. And then a lot of time where you come back and you have a lot of time off, maybe you're a bonus and quite a bit of money, but you're under a bit of pressure from things you may have seen or experienced. And I certainly went through some of that. And when I left the RAF, I wanted to find something I was passionate about, something I could get up out of bed in the morning and think I can do something valuable and worthwhile today. And that's what led me into this line of work. I love my time in the forces. I can help people and hopefully break down that stigma of gambling harms, which is there. I felt the stigma. I was scared to tell anyone. I thought if I reveal it, I'll lose my job. If someone's struggling with gambling harms and someone needs support, the support will be there. And I didn't know that at the time. You can't do this alone. I've tried to do it alone, failed many times. Need to speak to someone, whether that's speaking to the Padre, whether that's speaking to the National Gambling Helpline. With the right signposting, you'll end up with us, or you can Google us, Bet No More UK. We are a charity who support people free of charge with one-to-one peer support, and we will speak to people confidentially and we will support them. Something that really helped me, I'm on here as a representative of Bet No More, but I've also been a representative of the Armed Forces, but also, you know, I owe a big thanks to Gamblers Anonymous who really helped me to live the life you want to live. You know, I'm just over 7 years without a bet now, and I've got a life that I'm free from lies. I'm free from having to hide from the postman. My wife knows everything. I don't have to worry about the money side of things now.
2: So, Pete, it's not just people that have the gambling addiction that is affected with this. It can be their loved ones, friends and families. What sort of help is available for them as well?
3: It's the affected others, because there will be people watching this on BFBS who aren't the gambler, who are potentially the wives, the husband, the child, the parents of the gambler. And the support National Gambling Helpline offer, Bet No More offer, GA offer, is also for affected others. They think there's 10, 15 affected others with each person suffering with gambling harms, and that could be partners, parents, children, colleagues, bosses. Now, if there's 10 to 15 affected by each person, you'd expect there to be 10 to 15 times as many affected others coming forward. There's not. It's a very, very small amount.
2: And what difference can the right support at the right time make?
3: It can make the world a difference. I nearly lost everything, but getting that support, you can get your life back and you can start enjoying the things that you used to enjoy. I was at the severe end of gambling harms. I gambled a lot of time. I lost a lot of precious time with my family, and that was the biggest thing I lost. That's why I don't really discuss amounts. But this even goes for people who are maybe spending a little bit too long doing it, maybe even having to tell a few lies to their partner to say, oh, this came up my bank, I wasn't expecting it. And if they're gambling, even people at the lower end of risk at the moment, the sooner you can talk to someone and say, I think this is starting to become a problem, the better.
0: That was Peter Buckley from Bet No More UK and Padre David Andrews. And if you or someone you know is affected by gambling harm, visit betnomoreuk.org. 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This is Harry Styles. It's American Girls. 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

0: Harry Styles apparently has just dished out a $500,000 engagement ring for Zoe Kravitz. So yeah, she's probably going to be a happy American girl, that's for sure. Tamsin with you for Forces Life and Stick Around Music from Another and Kaiser Chiefs on the way. And stick around, we're off to Gibraltar next. Are you looking at me
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0: Bitch. Della Henderson, it's BFBS, the Voices Station. Now let's go to The Rock, where the Gibraltar Military Wives Choir performed a concert recently at the iconic King's Chapel in Gib. And in a first for the group, they were joined by members of the Portsmouth and Warminster Choirs and the Royal Gibraltar Regiment Band for an evening of music and singing in aid of SAFER. Ginny Carlin was there and spoke to some of those taking part.
1: My name is Farah Armstrong and I am the musical director of Gibraltar Military Wives Choir.
2: Now, you've got quite a few Military Wives Choir here in the back of the King's Chapel at the moment.
1: Yes, we do.
2: And can you tell us a little bit about the event and how easy it's been to get people together for this?
1: So the event actually came about 12 months ago. We had a couple of ladies visiting us for a choir session just on a holiday. The brilliant thing about Military Wives Choir is that you can do that, drop in and out of choirs quite easily because we use the same core music. And it was suggested that we partnered up to do a gig together.
2: Yeah.
1: And it's taken a good 12 months to figure out all the details, but it's so lovely. We've got a big group of 20 Portsmouth Military Wives here and a couple of ladies from Warminster Military Wives Choir. So it's a real collaborative group.
2: And in such an iconic location as the King's Chapel. It's just beautiful, isn't it?
1: Absolutely. And the acoustics are perfect for our choir, so hopefully we'll be sounding really lovely later on.
3: My name is Jess and I am the choir lead for Portsmouth Military Wives Choir.
2: Is this the whole Portsmouth Military Wives Choir? I imagine Portsmouth's a really large choir.
3: Yeah, we're one of the larger Military Wives Choirs. We've got over 50 ladies in our choir. We've managed to bring out, I think it's about 21 of us, and I think had it been that some people could have got childcare or time off work, we maybe would have got more.
2: And you get to join with other choirs overseas quite a bit?
3: No, not really. I think this is the first time we've really sung with overseas choirs overseas. If they come over to do a CST event, a central support team event that's arranged by kind of that overall foundation, then we would join in with them. But no, I think for us this is the first time really to join with an overseas choir.
2: Well, I look forward to hearing you.
3: Good, hope you enjoy it.

0: So I am Warrant Officer Class 1 Andy Burkett. I'm the bandmaster of the Royal Gibraltar Regiment Band, and I'm here facilitating, hosting, if you like, the joint concert between the Portsmouth Military Wires Choir, the Gibraltar Military Wires Choir, and our Royal Gibraltar Regiment Band as well.
1: It's an amazing setting, it's an amazing evening. How's it going for you? How are you finding it?
0: It's just beautiful. I mean, we've been rehearsing with the Jib Choir for the last couple of weeks in the Salty Band block at Devil's Tower Camp, which is our sort of home. And, yep, lovely. And then we dialed in the Portsmouth Choir yesterday. Brilliant. But as soon as we got in this space, in the chapel, a building that is built for choir singing, it's just beautiful, resonant, and just a lovely sound. So really enjoying that.
1: So the magic really happened when you came in here.
0: Yeah, as soon as we were here, we got here about 3 o'clock this afternoon, and the first bar that the choir sang unaccompanied just melted everybody. You know, I was a mess. Yeah, beautiful sound.
1: Well, I mean, you've just done some brilliant songs, one of them, Bring Him Home, and you did warn the whole audience here.
0: I felt like it needed a warning.
1: Yeah, it's a very emotive song. But there's something about music, not just lyrics, but there's something about music, music played beautifully, and sung beautifully by people who enjoy music, that sort of gets you right here, isn't it?
0: Yeah, absolutely. It's so powerful. We've been talking about it in the first half. You know, collective music making, collective singing specifically, is just so powerful. Bringing people together, it's great for emotional well-being. It gives you those endorphins and sort of physical health as well, you know, posture and breathing and things like that. It's just an incredibly powerful thing to be able to come together and do this concert, yeah.
2: Ginny Carlin in Gibraltar there, hanging out with the Military Wives Choir. It's BFBS, the Forces Station. Tamsin Robson with you for Forces Life. Hope you're having a good one wherever you are around the Forces world. Stick around. Coming up, I've got a band who I last saw open up the big summer ball thing at Twickenham. I don't know. I don't know anything about rugby, but I do know that Army Navy took place this weekend. And if you got yourself down there, I hope you had a good one. I hope you don't have too much of a headache today.

It's another It's Talk To You on BFBS, the Forces Station. Really loving that tune at the moment. My name is Tamsin Robson, bringing you Forces Life all the way from Brunei. Hope you're having a good bank holiday weekend. Whatever you're getting up to, wherever you are on the Forces world. Are you doing anything nice? Do you know what my bank holiday weekend's going to consist of? Lying in my hammock, that's for sure. I know.

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0: It's Samba. It's Potential on BFBS, the Pulse's station. Bruno Mars and Shakira coming up for you shortly. But first, how do you fancy a fishing trip? Well, Karen Jameson is an army veteran who served in the Queen Alexandra's Royal Army Nursing Corps for 40 years. And she's now a community nurse working with very seriously injured veterans with Help for Heroes. Plus, she's a keen angler. And she told George Ryland all about it.
1: So when I left the military, I thought, what am I going to do at weekends and things? Because obviously, being a nurse, we're used to working shifts and things. And I took up fishing. And I absolutely love it. Find it really good for my mental health and my physical health. It just gets me out in nature, which I absolutely adore. So I love it.
2: I imagine it's very mindful. And forgive my ignorance here, because I'm not a fisher at all. Do you eat the fish? Do you throw them back?
1: No, catch and release. You put them back. Always.
2: I love
1: always
2: that.
1: Put them back.
2: And do you have the waders and everything? You're one of them?
1: Oh, yeah. I've got everything, mate. I would never put a car in my garage because it wouldn't fit because I've got so much fishing gear. So absolutely. Catch and release. So I've got all of the kit. Most weekends, if I'm not working, I'm out of the lakes.
2: I love your fishing is my DIY. I hear that.
1: Yeah.
2: So you have got the veterans involved with this. And last year you took someone on a fishing trip. How was it?
1: It was amazing. So I look after the very seriously injured cohort. So these are men and women that have got life-changing injuries as a result of service. So traumatic brain injuries, amputees, multiple conditions, all require 24-hour care. Now, whether that's within their own homes or within care homes or care environments, when I go to see them, which is part of my job, making sure that clinically they're on the right pathways, etc., I talk about fishing. And they said, we used to fish. Those that can talk, or I'd love to try it, or I want to get out of here. Because as much as the environment they're in are lovely and safe, they like being with other veterans. So I took six away last year to a place called Noah's Retreat in Lincolnshire, and it was amazing. So this year we're taking 12 of them. We've never had 12 very seriously injured veterans together in one place. They bring their support workers. It's fully accessible, all the lodges, all the accommodation. Seeing veterans with each other and the banter, it reminds them when they used to be in the military. It's hard work, you know, what can go wrong? 12 very seriously injured veterans with brain injuries or multiple injuries, water and electric wheelchairs, but it's the best time ever.
2: Yeah, I was thinking when I heard about this, the logistics of a trip like this must be absolutely insane, which is why people like you make all the difference, because you're willing to do whatever it takes so that these veterans can have that trip, because the memories that they're making are invaluable, aren't they?
1: For them and for their families. As I say to all of the veterans, I don't have a magic wand. I can't make you better. But let's look at how we can make whatever life you've got left now the best time ever.
0: And to find out more about Help for Heroes and to donate, go to helpforheroes.org.uk. Here's Elton John and Britney. Told me closer, Tony Danza. And if you are old enough to know who Tony Danza is, great. And if not, well, Google.

I have this theory, right, that Bruno Mars could sing a song, just singing a lot of do's and d's and whoa, whoa, whoas, and would still buy it because he's just brilliant. He just knows how to make a really, really catchy record. It's BFBS, the Forces Station. Stick around. We'll get your news next. Then we're heading back to Gibraltar. We're going on a marathon and we're heading off to the RAF Museum. First, this lady knows how to shake her hips and makes use of a good Peruvian flute. It's Shakira.

0: NATO says it's seeking clarification after the Pentagon said it plans to withdraw 5,000 US troops from Germany in the coming year. The Defence Minister, Boris Pistorius, said the presence of American forces was in both countries' interests. The BBC's Joanne Wood says it follows Berlin's claim that Iran's leaders were humiliating the US.
1: President Trump has been a long-term NATO sceptic. He's thought that European countries were not pulling their weight. He's called them freeloaders. The irony is, of course, that Germany is one of the countries that's gone furthest to address this. Germany's introduced a huge increase in its military spending. And then this happens, and we see, even despite those promises from Europe, the US still giving these signals that it might be pulling out.
0: The Prime Minister wants tougher action against people using certain phrases on pro-Palestine protests. There have been calls for the demos to be called off after a wave of violence against Jewish people and organisations in recent weeks. A teenager has been charged in connection with a bomb hoax at a Peter Kay show in Birmingham. The Utilita Arena had to be evacuated last night after a report of a suspicious bag. 19-year-old Omar Majed has been charged with false communications relating to a bomb hoax and is due in court on Monday. Airlines will be allowed to run fewer empty planes under government plans to better protect summer holidays. Victoria Lawrence explains.
2: Flights could merge where there are multiple trips to the same destination on the same day. It's hoped it'll save jet fuel and reduce last-minute cancellations where a service isn't sold out. Temporary rule changes being consulted on would allow airlines to lock in schedules in advance. It would also let them hand back takeoff and landing slots. Missing them currently carries a penalty. We are told jet fuel supplies are being monitored daily. The Conservatives worry passengers could be put onto a flight that suits the airline but not them.
0: Forces Rugby, the Royal Navy men, have won the inter-services title after beating the Army 41-36 at Twickenham. In the women's game, the Army beat the Navy 78-0. Despite the large margin, Navy captain Ellie Brightwell was proud of her team.
3: One of the things we wanted to do coming into this game was obviously shorten that deficit. And we've done that by about 20 points today. That's four tries that they've not been able to score. So for me, that's a big win, really.
0: Rugby and the Army women have beaten the Royal Navy 78-0 at Twickenham. Earlier, the Navy men retained the inter-services title. John Knighton is at the Allianz Stadium for BFBS Forces News.
4: No stopping the surge of red tide on the Navy line. Starting in the second minute, Coms Komatai, the first of a hat-trick of tries for her, also scoring three of the Army's 12 tries, was newcomer Jay Ash. There was little the Navy could do to stem the tide as they now move on to take on the RAF in a fortnight at Gloucester. Earlier, 12 tries were shared between the men.

Love that from Tiny Temper. It's Pass Out on BFBS, the Forces station. Tamsin Robson with you for Forces Life. Hope you're having a good one wherever you are around the Forces world. And do stick around. I've got music from the Lars on the way. I've got some Dasher for you as well. And if that wasn't enough, all the top stories we've been having a chinwag about this week. I'll tell you what's coming up after this from Miley. Hey.

It is such a lovely song from Miley Cyrus. It's Younger You on BFBS, the Forces Station, and you should always remember your younger you, especially as you get older. As you get older, I'm reaching a milestone birthday this year, and I'm trying to sort of channel my sort of 16-year-old self who just didn't give a darn tooting. Townsend with you for Forces Live. Hope you're having a good one wherever you are around the Forces world. We are talking a 270-kilometer marathon. We're also going to be heading off to the RAF Museum because they've won Best Museum, which is amazing. And we're off to Gibraltar.

0: It's Coldplay, We Pray on BFBS, the Forces Station. Tamsin Robson with you for Forces Life. Hope you're good wherever you're listening from around the Forces world, whatever time zone, hemisphere, climate you're in. Thanks for hanging out with us. Now, let's head off to Gibraltar, where in early May, some of the Forces and wider Gibraltar community are going to come together in honour of Sam O'Shea, who sadly passed away in a cycling accident last year. Now, Sam's parents, Paul and Ange, talked to Greg Burnett about the upcoming event, and Paul explained his ties to Gibraltar.
1: When I was in the Navy, we were drafted there in 96, and Holly and Sam were born there. We lived in Chilton Court, and we loved the place. We had a great time. My Navy career then took us away from there, but in 2019, I got the opportunity to go back as a civil servant, which we did for 6 years, and we loved our time there with Holly and Sam visiting as often as they could.
2: You left last year?
1: Yeah, we left in February last year.
2: And back end of last year, you had an awful event happen in your family, didn't you?
1: Yeah, we did. Yeah. Sam was out in France with his partner, Lucy, who's a professional triathlete, and his friend doing a triathlon training camp. And the three of them were cycling down a mountain in single file, and a group of motorcyclists come up the mountain and were racing each other. One of them was on the wrong side of the road and went straight into Sam, so he didn't stand a chance. And he was airlifted off the mountain to the hospital, where he was in operating theatre for a couple of hours. And then the injuries were too severe, so he didn't make it.
2: I mean, it's unimaginably sad news. And obviously at BFBS, we send our love and best wishes about it. I mean, all you can really do is try and get something nice out of it, which is what's taking place at the beginning of May, right?
1: Yeah, we want Sam's name out there. We want people to know about him. So we set up a charity in his name, and Gibraltar have been amazing. The cycling community, the triathlon community, they've been brilliant. They offered things to us. We didn't ask for anything, and they've decided that they're going to do a Round the Rock cycle event on May the 2nd from Casemate to 8:45, and everyone's welcome, any standard. I haven't been on a bike since September, but it might be the first time I ride again. And then on completion of that, there's going to be an unveiling of a plaque next to a bench in Commonwealth Park, which, again, if you're not a cyclist and you know Sam, or even if you don't or know us, you're more than welcome to come along to the plaque unveiling. The more people, the better, really. And we just, like I say, we just want people to know about Sam. And although it's terrible for us, if we can get some good out of this, then that's nice.
2: And I think it'll also be nice for people who knew Sam to be able to, sometimes when you're grieving like that, it's nice to feel like you're doing something and everyone's come together for that person, and that's created a nice moment.
1: Definitely, and that has happened like throughout everything, but especially, again, like I say, with Gibraltar, they've been amazing. You know, people like Chris Walker, Charles Harrison, Mark Lett, others, they've been brilliant. And it's like most things in our lives now, it's really sad, but we're looking forward to coming back to Gibraltar. And then we think about why, and that's what makes it so sad. We wish we weren't, but
3: Sam competed for Gibraltar in triathlon when he was younger, and then when he concentrated on cycling, he competed at the Island Games and the Commonwealth Games for Gibraltar. So he's a big part of the cycling and triathlon associations in Gibraltar, and they've just been amazing.
2: So this is on the 2nd of May at 8:45 is the start of the bike race. So even if you aren't going to take on the cycling, you can just come to Casemates and cheer you guys on to start, and then head to Commonwealth Park at the end of that cycle. Once you've gone around the rock, there'll be a plaque unveiling.
1: Yeah, definitely. Yeah.
2: And this is anyone, not just close friends and family. This is you want just anyone who wants to come and join you on the ride.
3: Anyone who wants to.
1: Yeah.
3: It's not a race. It's just a meeting together to remember Sam.
2: So this is a event organised by the community in Gibraltar. It's not a fundraiser in and of itself. But if we did want to donate money separately to that, how do we find the Just Giving page?
1: I think the easiest way to do it is we've set up a web page, which is the Sam O'Shea Foundation. On there, there's a link to the charity.
2: Awesome.
1: And we've raised $35,000 up to now.
2: That's amazing funds. Well, we look forward to having you back to Gibraltar. Gibraltar can do what it does best, this community, and open its arms to you. And thank you for talking to me.

Nonsense, glorious on BFBS of Ulster Station. It was a bit of a one-hit wonder in the UK, but I tell you, I absolutely love that song. It's like 20-odd years old, but still sounds absolutely brilliant. My name is Tamsin Robson, coming to you from Brunei. Hope you're having a good one wherever you are around the forces world. And by the way, if you did get to Army Navy, did you have fun? I hope you did. I mean, I was working at Army Navy a few years ago when I was based at BFBS in Salisbury Plain. I did laugh because when they said, hey, do you want to go and cover it? I was like, I think I'm the worst person to do that because I don't know anything about sports. But I had a great time. I had a great day out. It was lots of fun indeed. Anyway, stick around. We're talking marathons next.

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1: Yeah, yeah.
2: Turn it up.
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0: It's Fisher and Rain on BFBS, the Forces Station. Tamsin Robson coming to you from Brunei for Forces Life. And you know one thing I've noticed about here in Brunei? Despite the heat, despite the humidity, people still push themselves physically and love a good physical challenge. But what about this for a phys challenge? A six-day, 270-kilometre ultramarathon across the Sahara Desert. It is the Marathon de Sahab. Captain Sheridan Lucas, MBE, has just completed it, running in aid of walking with the wounded. And Tim Humphreys caught up with her and started by asking her to describe the terrain.
1: As you can imagine, in the middle of the desert, you're fighting sandstorms, rain, strangely, and extreme heat as well. So you'll go from really flat ground to all of a sudden running up at 800 metre sand dune. And we can't train for that in the UK because we don't have that sort of sand dune. So it comes quite as a shock. And you could start at the start line and within a few minutes be hitting straight away up one of these sand dunes to then come hurtling down the other side of it as well. So you're contending with a lot of things that you can't really train for. And going into the desert, I wasn't expecting rain, but on our final day, we're at a half marathon stage. You can see the finish line and this sandstorm kicks in and the rain kicks in. And you can imagine final 5K of this day. And you're there soaking wet, covered in wet sand, so now your feet are heavy, and all you want to do is finish at this stage. So yeah, we really did contend with all sorts out there, but a great atmosphere and very professionally ran with a lot of medics on course and a lot of assisting staff. So yeah, really good experience.
2: So you talked there about the weather conditions, including the rain, which I really didn't bargain for when we started our chat, or really thinking about the Marathon de Sahab there. But we're talking about the inclines. Any other particularly tough times during the run, maybe as well as physically, mentally as well?
1: The biggest challenge is mental resilience. And I would say throughout this whole event, if you can control your mental resilience and you are prepared for that mentally, then the physical aspect is easy doable. It's reachable because you can walk it, you can run it, you can tab, you can cross that land however you need to in a very good time limit. But if your head is not in it and you don't know how to control them thoughts, then you're not going to succeed. So I'd say in that 100K, I definitely had some moments where I was like, probably should not volunteer for everything straight away in the future. But now I'm back this side, I'll probably be itching to put my hand up for the next thing again. So it didn't last very long.
2: Presumably there were some real highs, some real joys during your time running this.
1: There is some real highs, and I would say probably it's about the people that you meet and the experience. Everybody has gone out there for the same experience, but we're all very different people. And throughout this whole six stages, you'll bump into different people and you get to learn about them and their story and their why. And I think that's really valuable. And you get to understand about the different charities and why people are doing it. Some people are just doing it because they just needed to challenge themselves. And that's amazing. And that is one of the highs. It's just about everybody's there with the same goal of getting to the end, collecting that medal, but have all got a different way about doing it. So that was it for me.
2: What were your reasons for doing that personally, and also some of your reasons for wanting to raise funds for Walking with the Wounded?
1: Yeah, so two different aspects there. So the reason for me personally wanting to do it is I'm a firm believer for women that there shouldn't be a glass ceiling, that it should be a glass floor. And the more opportunities I can take to show people that it doesn't matter what age, what background you come from, if you put your mind to it, then you can achieve anything that you wish to achieve. The reason I chose Walking with the Wounded as a charity is, having now done 24 years service, at some point I'm going to become a veteran. And I look around veterans that are around me, and we all think that everything's going to be okay and that we can get out and we can walk into work and our mental health isn't a problem. And unfortunately, that unravels for a lot of people when they do decide to leave the forces. And we need these great charities like Walking in the Wounded to be there as a little bit of a shoulder for us, or a little bit of a stabilizer to help pick up people that have just lost their way a little bit. And the work they do with mental health is second to none. It really is absolutely phenomenal. They've got counsellors and social workers within their charity that pick these people up. And I really want to just be able to give back, especially before I become a veteran.
0: Well, I think they'd be extremely proud of what she's just achieved. Captain Sheridan Lucas MBE chatting to Tim Humphreys on BFBS, the Forces Station, just completed a 270-kilometre ultramarathon trek across the Sahara. Yeah, I need a lie down just listening to that. And she must need one indeed. And a good foot rub. Probably a holiday, to be honest. That's what you do. You know what it is? I would do that marathon, but then I'd need at least a few weeks in some nice fancy hotel where I can put my feet up and try and come back to life again.

Teddy Swims. It's Mr. Know-It-All on BFBS, the Forces Station. I mean, let's face it, we've all got that one friend, that one person in our friend group who just has the answer to everything. I generally have a bit of fun and call them the voice of reason, but really deep down, I'm like, yeah, you just know the answer to everything, don't you? You're just one of those people, which is definitely not me. I don't have the answer to everything. When people ask me questions at work, I'm like, I'm going in the studio. I've been

0: Zara Larsson, it's Symphony on BFBS, the Forces Station. 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

0: Let's hear that and rule the world on BFBS, the Forces Station. Now, it might not be ruling the world, but it is certainly flying high after being named one of the UK's top museums. That is, of course, the RAF Museum Midlands, based at RAF Cosford. In a survey, more than 2,000 Which members gave it a huge 93% rating, putting it joint number one in the country. Gemma Lee James spoke with Barry Smith, Director of Visitor and Commercial Development, who was delighted with the win.
1: We were absolutely delighted. The great thing about Which is that it's a survey of people that have actually visited these attractions. So to come out as being the highest rated museum in the country was an absolute honour for us.
2: We also must say congratulations to your sister site, the RAF Museum in London, who had joint highest visitor score for any museum and gallery in London. I mean, you've both beaten the National Portrait Gallery and Tate Britain as well. I mean, what do you think the secret ingredient is that makes experiences land so well with your visitors?
1: Yeah, I think there's a combination of things. And the Which survey, it measures all aspects of the experience, from the welcome to the galleries to the standard of the catering and the toilets and parking and everything, really. So I think what we've seen in these results is just the overarching kind of performance of our two museums. We think in particular, because we're free to enter, we think that we offer a really good value day out at both museums. And I think this is reflected in the results.
2: And I mean, you've got some serious icons hanging overhead, the Vulcan, the Victor, the Valiant. You've also got the Herc there as well. I mean, do you still get that wow moment when you walk into the hangars?
1: Yeah, the way I'd describe it actually is every time you see something different, and that's what's really compelling about it. And my favourite time is just before we open to the public. So you kind of walk through the galleries and just you, and it's quiet, and it's a really kind of amazing kind of place to be.
2: And for first time visitors, what is the aircraft that tends to stop people in their tracks?
1: In the Midlands, I think there's two. We've got the first and the oldest Spitfire that ever flew. And when people understand that we have that, it's just, it always blows them away. The one that you mentioned earlier is that we're the only place in the UK where the three V-bombers, the Vulcan, Valiant and Victor, are all there at the same time. In London, one of the most important Lancasters that ever flown, and we have all the aircraft that were involved in the Battle of Britain. There were four aircraft, and it's the only place in the world where all four are displayed together. They're the things I think that we get the strongest reaction to.
2: I mean, it's just incredible, because what you do, it's not just educational, you make it fun for families as well. I mean, the kids can jump into the VR, Spitfire, loop the loop.
1: And actually, I think this is one of the reasons why we've been rated so highly, is that we're a museum that is really very accessible. And we really don't see a big difference between the educational and the entertainment elements of it. We know that in order to tell the RAF story to young kids, you have to tell it in a way that they really enjoy. And with things like, you know, simulators and getting inside aircraft, there's no real better way of getting the story over to children than that.
2: And I got a nice surprise this week when you were on BBC's The One Show. Angelica Bell popped in for a visit. She was telling the story about the annual aircraft cleaning. I mean, what is the story behind that tradition?
1: I was delighted that we had 4 minutes on The One Show for a start. So to keep these items clean is something that we do kind of every day, but you need a slightly different approach when you've got aircraft dangling from a ceiling about, you know, 30 feet in the air. We have to bring in specialist cleaners who kind of hang from ropes, and it always garners quite a lot of attraction because it's quite a sight to see them in the air cleaning these aircraft.
2: I mean, I thought it was quite fascinating that you have these bolts that you have paint over them, that if the paint sort of breaks, you can tell that that aircraft's moved, and you know then that you need to reposition the ropes.
1: Yeah, absolutely. Well, it's really because the way in which our Hangar 4 is constructed, the roof is designed to kind of move, which means that the first sign that maybe something's changed is that the bolts kind of move. Thankfully, they never do, but if they ever did, we'd know about it very, very quickly.
2: I mean, when a museum hits the top of the national list like this, I mean, what comes next? I mean, how do you keep raising the bar without losing, I guess, what made people fall in love with it in the first place?
1: Yeah, well, our aim is obviously to stay there. What our approach really is to kind of build on what we think is a good thing. In the Midlands at the moment, we're at the start of a major transformation that's going to offer more hangars, more aircraft, more kind of modern fast jets from the RAF. So we think it's going to just get better and better.
0: Well, it sounds amazing. And when I get back to the UK, I will definitely be paying a visit. Want to see what the hype's about? Head over to rafmuseum.org for events. And of course, you can rewatch the episode of The One Show from Monday, the 13th of April, now streaming on BBC iPlayer. Right, it's Calvin Harris teaming up with the Sabians to release the pressure on BFBS.

0: music a few weeks ago, and of course we will bring you lots more fresh music next week because, well, we just like to spoil it. 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
1: They say the holy water's watered down, and this town's lost its faith.

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2: NATO has urged European nations to spend more on defence after the Pentagon announced it was pulling 5,000 troops out of Germany. President Trump and the German Chancellor Friedrich Merz have been involved in a growing row over the war in Iran. It would leave around 31,000 American soldiers still stationed in Germany. Michael Gahler, an MP in the country and a member of Mr. Merz's CDU party, says the White House is wrong.
3: Politically, the major negative effect is to again make the Kremlin happy, as trouble in NATO and a physical reduction of NATO's defense posture against Russia is welcome in Moscow. Technically, it would have a minor effect, as the US would definitely remain with more than 30,000 troops in Germany.
2: A teenager has been charged in connection with a bomb hoax at a Peter Kay show in Birmingham. The Utilita Arena had to be evacuated last night after a report of a suspicious bag. 19-year-old Omar Majed's been charged with false communications relating to a bomb hoax and is due in court on Monday. The Prime Minister wants tougher action against people using certain phrases on pro-Palestine protests. There have been calls for the demos to be called off after a wave of violence against Jewish people and organisations in recent weeks. Forces Rugby, the Royal Navy men, have won the inter-services title after beating the Army 41-36 at Twickenham. In the women's game, the Army beat the Navy 78-0. Despite the large margin, Army captain and player of the match, Jade Mullen, said the Navy made them work hard.
4: The Navy really took it to us, so I just want to say I'm really proud of like their performance and obviously like making us really work hard for everything. And then for our performance, I asked, like the head coach said, to find the 0.5% to get the 1% better. And everything we were doing, we were just trying to improve and be better. And I can't thank the team enough. Like, they worked hard and I kept challenging them and they kept bringing it.
2: Arsenal have boosted their Premier League title chances with a 3-0 victory over Fulham. They've moved 6 points clear of Manchester City at the top of the table, although their closest rivals now have 2 games in hand. Manager Mikel Arteta is delighted with how they put the pressure on.
5: It was a great team performance right from the beginning. There was some great individual performance as well, which is very important. So, we started the game like we wanted. Very aggressive, very lively.
2: West Ham's hopes of avoiding relegation were dealt a blow with a 3-0 defeat at Brentford. Newcastle got past Brighton 3-1 to ease some pressure on manager Eddie Howe, while Wolves against Sunderland finished 1-1. Livingston have been relegated from the Scottish Premiership after fellow strugglers Kilmarnock won 3-0 against Dundee United. And that's the latest. I'm Susan Bookbinder.

It's a song that's been blasted out of many Fiat Pundos in the north of England over the years. It's Talk Is Miracle on BFBS, the Forces station. Hope you're good wherever you're listening from around the Forces world. My name is Tamsin Robson, coming to you all the way from Brunei, which is where we're going to be heading off to shortly. Yes, we take a journey together around the Forces world each week to talk about all the top stories, all the things that have been goings-ons. And stick around, we are heading to Hornbill School very shortly to hear about a brand new mural. First though, is that Sheeran? Your glow.

It's Ed Sheeran, it's Sapphire on BFBS, the Forces Station. Now, something I never thought I would see coming was Ed Sheeran with a buzz cut. I know, I did not see that coming. He's gotten rid of his beautiful red locks and now he's got a shaved head. Maybe this is a new time, a new chapter in Ed Sheeran's life. Maybe he's getting rid of the acoustic guitar. Maybe he's decided that he wants to go a bit more electric. Maybe he's going to start going a bit heavier as well with these tunes. Who knows? Next could be a death metal album. Probably not, but I mean, you know, there's a possibility of it. I mean, I reckon he'd be successful, whatever he turns his hand to. It's Forces Life with me, Tamsin, and here is everyone's favourite Canadian, Bryan Adams.

0: It's Dua Lipa, it's Dance Night on BFBS, the Forces Station. Now let's head off to Hornbill School, where to celebrate their new school houses, Eagle, Kingfisher, Fantail and Broadbill, Hornbill School in Brunei have teamed up with 2RGR art team to create a mural which will take pride place in the gymnasium. Here's Mr. Sherwin to tell us more.
1: We are Kingfisher, small and bright, the winning line is in our sights.
2: I'm Jamie Sherwin, and I'm a teacher and the lead PE coordinator at Hornbill School. I've been in the role as PE coordinator now for 3 years, and so 2 years ago it was my idea to bring house teams kind of back to our school. I'm sure everyone remembers which house team they were in when they were at primary school, Team Brunel for me. And so yeah, we had a house team culture now for the past 3 years where the children are all a part of either the Eagle House, Kingfisher House, Fantail or Broadbill, and those house teams have come part of our sort of culture for sports and the PE curriculum. And so I wanted to kind of create a showpiece in our sports hall that displays that.
3: Yeah, so we've got the guys from 2RGR art team apparently. I had no idea there was such a thing, and they're doing an incredible job. So kind of walk me through what we've got.
2: Yeah, it's absolutely unbelievable. The come together from the community. I didn't know it existed either, but we've got Tilak in there, Abril and Sanjay, who are all art specialists trained in kind of like finer arts back in Nepal, and they are creating an art mural which displays our 4 house team logos, the team names, we've got the school logo going on, and then we've decided to choose some key values to display as well as part of that.
3: Jamie, what house were you in when you were at school?
2: Yeah, we had houses named after famous engineers, and we had Stevenson, Brunel and Telford, and I was in House Brunel.
3: That sounds like a really fancy school.
2: It really wasn't.
1: Fantail, Fantail, small in scale, towards our goal, watch us sail.
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3: Tell me about your background with art.
4: I started my art career since year 7, almost 15 years plus. I've been doing this sort of stuff. So in my first tour of Brunei last time, so I used to do most of the painting within my unit. So at that time, most of my seniors saw my art skill. Since then, every time, I normally take the tenders to carry out this kind of stuff within my community to support the community as well. So.
3: We've kind of got sort of light blue going into very dark blue. You've got the Kingfisher in the middle. It looks amazing.
4: Just thank you so much.
1: We are Broadbill, calm and still. Watch us soar and use our skill.
5: Hi, my name's Lewis.
6: Hi, my name's Ella.
3: We're sitting in the gym, and we're looking at this incredible, incredible mural that the guys from 2RGR are putting together. Lewis, what do you think so far?
6: I mean, it looks really good. We're in the gym, but we're not working out. It looks like really good with all of the like teams, house teams.
3: So what team are you part of?
6: I'm part of Eagle.
3: So Eagle's not quite finished at the minute, but it is looking really impressive. The guy who's doing it has got the most incredible steady hand because he's got to get a perfect circle. Do you think you could draw that?
6: No.
3: When you look at something like this, Ella, what goes through your mind?
6: It looks really good and I can't wait to see it because you can see the tape and it's all covered up with the thing, but it's going to look really smooth when the tape comes off, like in a straight line, and I'm excited to see it.
3: This is obviously going to be finished really soon. How proud are you as sports ambassadors, Lewis, to be seeing this and to help make this come to fruition?
6: I mean, it's just so good. It's coming along really well. I really like it.
3: Does it make you very proud to be at Hornbill School?
6: Yeah.
1: We are Eagle, we are green. Eagle, Eagle, reign supreme.
0: And if you want to see a sneak peek at some of the photographs ahead of the unveiling of the mural, head over to the BFBS Brunei Facebook page.

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1: 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Just the best. 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

0: Eminem and Houdini. It's BFBS, the Vulsa Station. Now let's head off to RAF Bryce Norton, where the Tactical Medical Wing are marking 30 years of saving lives on the front line and behind the scenes. Whether it's training RAF medics or flying critically ill patients out of danger zones, this is high-stakes work that happens fast and all over the world. Gemma Lee James went to their Capability Demonstration Day and caught up with Squadron Leader Clinton, an intensive care nurse with the Critical Care Unit, to get a closer look at the life on the team.
1: What we do is we move patients that are critically unwell. So anybody that you would expect to be in an intensive care unit in the UK on a ventilator, which is a breathing machine or support for blood pressure, anything like that, that's what we do. So we can fly anywhere in the world, pick that patient up and bring them back to the UK.
2: And just talk us through the demonstration that you're doing here today.
1: So what we've got is a patient that's set up on a C17 stanchion. We've got the suction machine on the far end there. Coming along, we've got the new Eve ventilator. It's a new capability to us, allows us to ventilate adults and paediatric patients. We've then got the Tempest Pro monitor, where we can monitor up to 3 invasive pressures, monitor how well you're breathing, all that kind of good stuff. So we take up to 6 pumps, so we can give 6 different drugs simultaneously while we're flying. And then we have 2 other pumps that allow us to give fluids in flight or blood, whichever we need to do. The other things that we have are the iStat blood gas machine. We can monitor how well the patient's breathing, how well the kidneys are working, how runny their blood is. And we also have the MECQ down there, which is another product that warms blood for us, so, or any fluids if we need to. It's much better for a trauma patient to have warmed fluids.
2: I mean, it's a lot of kit. How much kit?
1: It works out, if you include the oxygen cylinders and everything, for up to 24 hours, which is we are self-sufficient of any aircraft, oxygen or power supply. So it's half a ton of kit, really.
2: What are some of the medical emergencies that you might be called out for?
1: It could be literally anything. So back in the Herrick days, it was trauma patients that had multiple amputations. Nowadays, not so much of those. It can just be a standard road traffic collision, somebody becoming unwell from a respiratory condition, because we go to a lot of tropical places, skiing incidents. There's lots of people doing winter Arctic training. And so we get sent out if there's any risk to the patient at all and they need a high level of care for them to come home safely.
2: And when you are transporting someone in your care, just talk us through what you're doing. You called it, is it a mummy wrap?
1: So what we have there is a vacuum mattress. Now normally you'd only use a vacuum mattress if a patient's got a spinal injury to transfer them. It's full of little foam beads. You suck the air out of it and that beads go really tight around the patient and they prevent any movement while you're travelling. And for landing and takeoff, we use the vacuum mattress. Make sure it's nice and tight, because that is our emergency escape method. If you've got a scenario where you'd need to put the patient on the floor to do CPR or anything like that, it's a means of getting them round, and this gives us the flexibility and the safety to keep everything nice and contained and keep the patient safe.
2: What are some of the challenges that you have when you have someone in your care?
1: So the biggest challenge is that we're remote. So once you've taken off, you've only got with you what you have, hence the half ton of kit, because if we need to put a chest drain in flight, we have to take that with us. If we have to put new lines in, we have to have that with us. If, say, a patient goes into an irregular heart rhythm and we need to alter that by giving drugs, we have to have those drugs with us. So we are remote. It's not like you can just ring down to pharmacy, oh, send us such and such. You've also got other issues such as vibration, cold, noise, all those sorts of things, which is why we're really lucky in that we've got work over at the John Radcliffe Hospital in Oxford, and we work in their intensive care unit, so we get to keep up to date with our skills, because we no longer have military hospitals. Because when you get put in the remote environment, such as aircraft where it's noisy, loud, you can't listen out to the alarms on the ventilators as you would do in the NHS. You've got to be looking and aware of things all the time, so you need to have that skill level at a different sort of pitch.
2: You know, the challenges are not just when you're actually flying, I guess, as well, going country to country can differ as well.
1: Yeah, so certain countries look after patients to different standards. Sometimes people knock the NHS and the care that they give, but actually we get an incredible level of care in the NHS. We expect that to be the same in the rest of the world, and it's not.
2: And finally, what's the thing that you love most about your job?
1: Job satisfaction. You know that you have brought a patient who can be critically unwell from combat back to the UK, and if you've done everything you can for them and their families, you know that everybody in that team has gone above and beyond for them.
0: That was Intensive Care Nurse Squadron Leader Clinton from the Critical Care Unit at Tactical Air Medical Wing as they celebrate 30 years of operations. There's also a video from the day. If you head over to the BFBS Bryce Norton Facebook page, you can check it out.

0: It's Gaga and Dutchy. It's Runway on BFBS of Ulster Station from the brand new Devil Wears Prada 2 movie, which, by the way, is available to watch at various locations around the Forces world. I noticed that Cypress are playing it as well at the cinema in Aki, and I was like, oh my God, it's so good. I feel like it's one of those films where if you are going to see it, mainly for the ladies, but I mean, if the guys want to do this as well, that's totally fine. I feel like when you're walking at the cinema, you should just treat it like a runway. Wherever your seat's going to be, you just walk as if you're like Cindy Crawford, walking down that aisle, going to your seat with your big bucket of popcorn.
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0: It's Rosie, it's Bruno Mars, it's Aperture on BFBS, the Forces Station. Now, let's face it, there are many brilliant organisations that support military veterans and serving personnel around the Forces world. But one such organisation is Warrior Equine, who offer equine-assisted mental resilience and positive wellbeing courses. Now, whilst at the Royal Windsor Horse Show, Toby Pickard from BFBS caught up with John Lewis, former warrant officer with the Air Cadets, who has attended courses run by Warrior Equine, and he began by sharing some of his mental health journey.
1: Yeah, so what I realised shortly after recovering from the injury, so I had 2 years of physiotherapy, my son was born, and I suddenly became very protective and became overly protective and realised that the vulnerabilities that I was left with after being hurt meant I couldn't protect my family, and that became overwhelmingly uncontrollable, and anything that risked not being able to protect them drove me into mass panic. And it was something as silly as going to a supermarket. If there was no bread in the supermarket shelf, that meant I'd failed and I couldn't protect my family from being hungry. So mass panic, conflict, arguments with store managers. And it was the same with customer service agents. If they'd taken too much money out of my bank account, it meant I couldn't pay a bill, which meant that I couldn't protect my family. And that became unbearable for them, and it was unbearable for me. And I felt like I was a failure and I was ruining people's lives.
2: So after 13 years of various forms of therapy for PTSD and anger management, you came to Warrior Equine, the official sponsor of the Royal Windsor Horse Show, here today. Can you tell us a bit about your experience of using horses for therapy?
1: So the one thing that I'd learned from all of the other therapies that I'd tried was it was in a really calm clinical environment in an office. So I wasn't in crisis moment talking to the therapists. I could put a mask on and hide what was really going on and get it over and done with as quickly as I possibly could. I was referred into Warrior, really sceptical at first, was scared of horses, didn't really understand how stroking a horse was going to help me. But if I hadn't agreed to it and gone, I wouldn't be here today. So I had to give it a go. And on the first day, I was really scared and really sceptical, but Ellie put her arm around my shoulder and introduced me to the horses. Jim then got me a little bit closer to the horses. And then when I did my first round pen session and saw what the horses were telling me about me and teaching me about what was going on inside, the instant feedback and the honest feedback from the horses suddenly made everything click. And I couldn't lie to the horse. I couldn't trick the horse into thinking I was fixed or cured. So it meant I had to really work at it and understand myself. And from that moment on, I realised this really was going to be what was going to help me understand what was going on inside my body so that I wasn't creating that conflict anymore.
2: And so we had a demonstration here today in the pen. It's quite a touching, moving experience seeing a horse approach you as an individual in the pen. Can you just describe some of the emotions you feel when you really first felt that connection?
1: So I've been working with Ellie now as an ambassador for 8 years since my course. And I'm really glad your camera wasn't on my session because I still cry after every session I do with a horse in the round pen. And every time I come and work with Ellie and I talk about it, it really gets me upset. Not because I'm sad, but because I know how important it's been to me to help save my life. And I still get that lump in my throat and that crying feeling as I'm getting now every time I have that session.
2: It's really moving. And I think for any of our armed forces community out there who might be suffering with similar mental health struggles, have you got any advice for them?
1: Give it a go. It's really a sceptical thing when somebody says you're going to go and stroke a horse to try and control your emotions, but give it a go. It doesn't matter how scary or how sceptical you are, because I've tried everything else and it wasn't until I did this that it worked.
0: That was former warrant officer John Lewis speaking with Toby Pickard about the Warrior Equine, which you can find out more by visiting warriorequine.co.uk. 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This is Noah Khan. It's BFBS.

It's Pink, it's Runaway on BFBS, the Forces station. Right, that's Forces Life done for another week, but you know what? I'll be back next time. Lots more stories. Enjoy the rest of your weekend. Enjoy your bank holiday. And I'll see you next time. We'll get your news next.

0: Donald Trump says he's reviewing a revised peace plan sent to him by Iran. Posting on Truth Social, the US president also said he can't imagine the deal will be acceptable as they haven't paid a big enough price for what they've done to humanity in the world. He's also said there's a possibility the US could restart strikes. He's been speaking to reporters in Florida.
1: If they misbehave, if they do something bad, but right now, we'll see. But, you know, it's a possibility that could happen, certainly.
0: NATO has urged European nations to spend more on defence after the Pentagon announced it was pulling 5,000 troops out of Germany. President Trump said the German Chancellor Friedrich Merz have been involved in a growing row over the war in Iran. Airlines will be able to cancel flights weeks in advance without losing valuable takeoff and landing slots at busy airports if they face fuel shortages this summer. New contingency plans have been drawn up by the government to let carriers plan ahead. Ministers have also asked the UK's four refineries to maximise jet fuel supply and are exploring ways to increase supplies from the US. Pro-Palestine campaigners fear measures to address anti-Semitism could be used as an attack on safe marches.